0: So Syracuse is going to bring it up. It's Walker looking for space. Tries to go up on Gill, and that's a bad idea. But it is a foul on Gill, much to the dismay of this crowd. That's going to be a pair of shots for Syracuse.
1: Crowd is not happy on that one. And Ryder, I got to agree with them. That looked like it was all ball. It was a great play by Gill that's just taken away by, a foul.
0: And Walker wasn't just going up for a casual layup. He was trying to put it on Gill's head. That was a bad idea. Gets bailed out by the call. The first one left short, and that's some of the loudest that this Walsh crowd has been seeing that free throw miss. The second one on the way, and he misses both. And Chris, the ball doesn't lie sometimes.
1: No, it does not.
0: Nelson's going to bring it up for Seton Hall. Crosses to the left, drives inside, kicks it back out to Roberts, fakes the three, kicks it back out to Ndefo. He'll try one, and that one's off the mark. Buddy Boeheim gets the rebound. Walker brings it up. Gives it back. That's going to be Swider. Loses the handle, but brings it back out. Now Buddy Boeheim looking for room. Roberts not giving it to him. He has to give it back out to Hughes. 9 on the shot clock. Hughes at the logo, has to drive. Lobs it inside, deflected by Gill. Looking for another alley-oop. And now the Pirates trying to move quickly. Dawes gets fouled by Buddy Boeheim on his way to the hoop.
1: Good play by Dawes right there. And we'll see what the Pirates could do here. Now they're down 46-33. It's a decent amount of time left in the third quarter. A lot of time left in this game. Again, they can turn it around. They got to bring the energy, though.
0: 46-33. Boeheim's Army has the advantage with 6:20 left in this third quarter. Inbound goes to Gill, and he gives it back to Ndefo. Pass to Dawes, deflected, and Walker almost got it. Now Dawes thought about a pull-up J. Passes to Gill, loses the handle. And now Walker's going to bring it up for Syracuse off the turnover. Swider in the corner. Can he get another one? No good, but a foul. That's going to be 3 shots for Cole Swider.
1: And Defo wants a review on that one. I'm not really too sure that's a review-worthy play, but it looks like they're taking a quick look at it.
0: And Defo wanted the Pirate bench to take a second look at that, but it doesn't look like that's going to happen. So Cole Swider looking to add to his team high 16 points.
1: It's that one. 17 points for Swider and counting. I mean, he's just killing the Pirates right now.
0: Swider's first is good, and the second one on its way. The boos raining down. And he connects on that one as well, trying to go 3 for 3 after a foul on the three-pointer. Now Ndefo and Dawes both with a pair of fouls each. Still nowhere near foul trouble, as 6 personals is where a player fouls out here in the TBT. And Swider connects on all three. That's going to make it 49-33. And he's got 19 points and 6 rebounds tonight.
1: Yeah, Pirates have a lot of work to do now with this deficit.
0: Dawes trying to drive in. That one gets swatted away, but he gets it back. Quick move. Trying to get inside, but doesn't have anywhere to go. Has to kick it back out to Nelson. The Euro and the pass deflected as it was on its way to Gill. Nichols is going to bring it up. He'll pass to Swider, driving inside on Ndefo. Pulls back, kicks it back out to Akabundu Iyogu. Now to Nichols. Step back three. Too short. Gill gets the rebound, gives it to Dawes. Dawes at the top, stops at the top of the key for a pull-up two, too strong. And sliding right to Shaheen Holloway is Akabundu Iyogu. Looks like it's going to be Syracuse ball.
1: Yeah, right. That just was just, I'm not sure what Gill was doing on that play. He pretty much just shoved him, kind of. So can't be doing that in the post, especially on offense. Just shove him down and try to get the ball. So, nonetheless, Pirates just no momentum right now.
0: Tyson Walker driving inside. That one's blocked by Gill. Seton Hall bringing up the floor. It's Dawes. Gives it to Nelson. Gets the screen from Gill to the top of the key. Kept alive by Ndefo. And now Dawes. He'll give it back to Nelson at the logo. Nelson driving inside. Stops. Pull up

0: J, no good. Rebound deflected. As going to go to Syracuse. Going full court to Tyson Walker. Brought it out. Thought about a three. Now Ndefo presses him in the corner. He'll have to give it away. Now a reset to Nichols. With 15 on the shot clock. Inside to Swider. A long two. And that one's good. Cole Swider cannot miss for Boeheim's Army. That's going to make it 51-33 with 4:26 left, and we're going to get a timeout here.
1: Wow.
0: That's all you could say about Cole Swider today, Chris.
1: Yeah, I mean, they're really opening this game up right now, Syracuse. So, I mean, you got to look out just for him. I mean, you got to worry about Buddy Boeheim waking up. It's just the Pirates really have no answers for them right now. They have no chemistry right now as a team, unfortunately. So I'm not too sure how they're going to get it together. But this C&L team really's got to start, you know, hustling again. I keep talking about it, but they're still not doing it. And honestly, just, you know, limiting the mistakes. They're making so many mistakes now, especially in the post. So just a lot to fix for C&L.
0: Paul Lynn down 18 with 4:26 left in the third quarter. And the winner of this still has to win one more to take the series. Both of the next two games will be at Syracuse, so Hall Inn will definitely want to take this first game to take advantage of their only home court advantage game of this series. And then after that, the winner will make their way to Kentucky. And tomorrow, we will see who the winner of this series will play. By the game two of this series, both teams will know who the desired opponent is. The Ville and La Familia playing tomorrow at 6 p.m. And then on Thursday is going to be game two of this series at the On Center in Syracuse at 7 p.m.
1: Yeah, and listen, you want to win the home game, and Syracuse has the advantage with two home games on their end of the thing. So C&L really got to try to find a way here. Again, such minimal scoring, which is 33 points in the third quarter of this one. So I just got to start. You got to find a way here. Otherwise, they're in big trouble. It's just like it's almost like a 2-0 series lead and a playoff series in the NBA. Similar idea, honestly. You're really on the ropes going down 1-0 and then going into on the road to Syracuse, Boeheim's Army, who's been an established team in the TBT.

0: similar idea, honestly. You're really on the ropes going down 1-0 and then going into on the road to Syracuse Bayhan's Army, who's been an established team in the TBT for quite a while. So you got to look out for that. And absolutely, Seton Hall's got to just figure it out.
1: So whoever loses this game will be on the brink of elimination with every single game they play the rest of the way, as another loss would end this series. And then after that, it is single elimination all the way to the $2 million championship game. As we take a look here at some of the other teams playing in this tournament, you see the Aftershocks, the Enchantment, Purple Rain, what is that? JHX. You can barely read that from here. Hoops. And that's a fun one, too. That is Kansas versus Kansas State alumni in a fun one. And then for Wichita State, how about Chauncey Jenkins playing for that Wichita State team?
0: Remember him?
1: Absolutely. Pirate fans remember him from just a couple of years ago. He spent his first two collegiate years over there playing for Wichita State. The reigning champions of this tournament, by the way.
0: Listen, I mean, he's a great player, and it's good to hear that he's still in the basketball world, so no doubt about that as we're back into play.
1: So we are about to get back underway. That one turned into a full media timeout, but we kept it here because why not hear more of us? Seton Hall will inbound it. It's going to be Nelson to bring it up the floor. And he'll give it to Roberts. Swing it inside to Dawes at the top of the key. Dribbles it back out. Gives it back to Roberts, who tells Dawes to give some more space. Now a long three from Roberts, left short. And now the rebound kicked back out to Nelson, and that one's good. A three out of the timeout for the Pirates. That cuts it back to 15.
0: Yeah, now you have to play some defense here on this play. Play physical and hopefully keep the momentum.
1: Now Walker drives inside, kicks it back out to Nichols. Back to Walker in the corner. And defended by Wilson. He deflects it. He's saying that it went off of Walker still. But regardless, it's going to be Boeheim Army's basketball.
0: Yeah, it looks like there's some frustration on the court from Hall in right there. Nothing they can do about it. Hopefully, they can try to continue to make a good defensive effort here.
1: Inbound. Goes out of play, as Jimmy Boeheim can't handle the errant inbound pass. So now Seton Hall gets possession. It's 51-36, and there's 3 minutes and 38 seconds remaining in this third quarter. It's going to be Dawes to bring it up the floor. Dawes guarded by Walker at the top, and that's going to be a foul on the floor as Walker got his hand a little too far in there.
0: Dawes had the right idea there, trying to drive, but again, just stagnant the offense for the Pirates right now.
1: Roberts is going to inbound for Seton Hall. We have another mopping delay under the rim.
0: A lot of mopping today, right?
1: Some sweaty older guys here.
0: Yeah, wow. But exuberant amounts of mopping in Wall Street today.
1: Inbound goes to Dawes. 15 on the shot clock. Thinking about a three, you could tell, as now he steps back, and that one is once again too strong. Alamir Dawes just trying to get one three-pointer to fall in front of this Walsh crowd, but he gets a deflection there on the defensive end. Now the Pirates have a three-on-two. The passing gets deflected as Wilson could not handle it. Passes to Dawes. He can't handle it. Scooped up by Nelson in the corner. Somehow the Pirates still have possession. And the layup attempt goes off the bottom of the rim, but a foul as Wilson went up for one. What a wild possession, if you can even call it that, Chris. The ball getting deflected every which way.
0: Yeah, I'm not too sure what that was, Ryder, but listen, they're at the line right now. And again, they made another stop on defense. So the Pirates are, you know, they're inching back in a little bit more, and that's what you want to see in a game like this. So hopefully they can continue to keep that defensive intensity up.
1: Wilson's first gets a friendly roll. And it's 51-37 with just under 3 minutes to play in the third. That friendly roll wouldn't work if it was on a normal shot attempt. Any defensive player can swoop in there regardless of the cylinder and the direction of the ball. Wilson gets them both to fall. Now the Pirates cut it to 13. Walker brings it up, guarded by Dawes. Boeheim attempts a screen, doesn't get it, but going in and getting it to fall with the right hand is Walker over Dawes, 53-38. Now Roberts moving quickly, drives inside. He'll try with the right hand, well too strong. Ndefo fighting for the rebound, and he'll grab it. Nelson has

0: Has it now with space. Drives inside. Lefty floater. No good, but a foul.
1: Good court vision by Nelson right there, Ryder. I mean, this is all you can ask for in a game like this. Again, keeping that defensive intensity up, but, you know, attempting those driving shots. Obviously, this is not a great three-point shooting team for the Pirates, but if you continue to drive on this Syracuse team, you're giving yourself a chance at least.
0: It's going to be Nelson at the line, and his first gets the roll. Pirates cut it back to 14 with 2:30 left in the third. A packed Walsh crowd in the middle of July is wonderful to see here as TBT has made its way to South Orange. And Nelson connects on both. It is 53-40. And now Nichols will bring it up. Buddy Boeheim thinking about a three. He'll pass it back to Nichols. Now Swider. He'll try a three. And that one's good, of course. Heavily guarded by Ndefo. It doesn't matter. Everything's falling for Swider tonight as now that pass is stolen by Nichols. And a foul on the way to the rim by Ant Nelson.
1: Yeah, I don't hate that foul, Ryder. You know, at least the stunts momentum. I know they're discussing it further. Now they want to review the foul, so maybe that wasn't the best foul. But, again, just when you think the Pirates have something going, they just can't get anything right now.
0: It may end up being a flagrant, but definitely a smart situation to foul. It was going to be a wide-open lane to the rim and an easy 2 points. And the way that free-throw shooting has gone so far today, it's definitely safer to try to make these guys earn their points at the line than give them the wide open lane to the net. But nonetheless, we have a review here with 2:05 left in the third, and Boeheim's Army leading 56-40.
1: Yeah, I mean, they just can't get going right now. And Syracuse, they're not playing great in the second half, but they're just stopping the Pirates, and that's what matters at this point. The Pirates really just can't get out of their own way as well. Just the way they've been shooting, the way they choose to just, you know, drive into like four different players. You know, you have four guys in the paint, they still drive for it. They just don't really, I don't know, they just don't have the chemistry right now to beat the Syracuse team that obviously has practiced a little bit. You know, they're together. They know where the passes are going. They can map it out a little bit more, whereas the Pirates team, they just don't have a direction right now, and that's an issue, especially when you're playing a team that does have a direction. So, all in all, I just Ryder at 16 points, not insurmountable, especially in this league, the TBT, but certainly not looking great for the Pirates right now.
0: That's right. This Syracuse team is looking very good so far. They look like a team that's motivated to really make a run in this tournament. They have won it all just a couple of years ago, so they're looking to make their way back to the top. A couple of these guys played for that team, including the Boeheims, of course. And Chris, if we're treating this as an old-school Big East matchup, which of course it is, let's take a look at the all-time series between these two teams. Now, of course, this one doesn't count between the two schools, but Syracuse leads it 48-16. When Syracuse was in the Big East, it was 42-12, not much different, but when they haven't been, that's just 6-4. The Pirates have been able to keep up a little bit more when they're not in the same conference. So this one will not go down for the all-time series in that record.
1: That last foul was upgraded to a flagrant one. That's a flagrant foul, so
0: they do upgrade it.
1: They just can't get out of their own way. But Ryder, I mean, you talk about how dominant Syracuse was against CNL. I mean, Syracuse was just a powerhouse in the Big East, and in a Big East that had players, you know, had Patrick Ewing. I mean, they still matched up with those teams. So the fact that Syracuse dominates CNL, no surprise there. I mean, the Jim Boeheim effect in full force back then. So it's just, you know, it's great to see this historic matchup with the Pirates, you know, down 17 now. Yeah, excuse me. It's not looking good.
0: Ty Nichols makes both free throws. And now it's going to be Cole Swider to inbound the ball for Boeheim's Army. They lead 58-40 with 2:05 left in the third. Inbound goes to Nichols. He'll bring it back out. Get a fresh look at his offense. And now he's going to drive inside on Wilson. Beats him to the net, but a foul as the shot's no good.
1: Yeah, that was a rough foul, Ryder. That's not going to get called for a flagrant. But, I mean, that was a rough one. Again, Seton Hall, just they can't control themselves on defense. I mean, they have no paint control. They really can't stop anything right now.
0: It's going to be another pair of free throws to try to make this a 20-point lead for Syracuse.

0: It's Nichols again, but he leaves the first one short. Pirates trying to make a comeback here and try to get a win on their home court before the final game or two, depending on if the third one is necessary, are played at the On Center in Syracuse. The second one is made. He goes one of two, and it's 59-40 as Brody checks back in for Alamir Dawes.
1: Yeah, Pirates down 19 now. The special rules in the fourth quarter might not be able to help them in any way, shape, or form right now. They can't score personally.
0: Inbound goes to Roberts. He'll bring it up the floor. Tries to find space. Has to give it to Brody. Now he's going to give a hot pass inside. It's going to be back to Roberts. He'll try a three. No good. Rebounded by Swider. Swider brings it up the floor quickly. Buddy Boeheim, stop and pop three. Too strong. And Wilson trying to get the rebound. It's deflected out of play by Boeheim. Hall in should have possession.
1: Yeah, he came out on that play. But again, seeing Hall, they don't have the offensive chemistry to really move the ball around. I mean, you see they're just stagnant passing right now. They don't have a point guard that can really control the offense.
0: Nelson's going to bring it up for the Pirates. Loses his defender. Can't get the J to fall, but my goodness, he just took Cole Swider's ankles, Chris.
1: All right, that was a great move right there. Unfortunately, he just could not convert on the basket.
0: Devendorf back in for Syracuse. He'll pass it to Walker. Thinking about a three. Nelson not giving much room. Now Akabundo Iogu comes over for the screen. Walker drives inside, almost loses it, kicks it out to Devendorf. Tries one over Wilson, no good, but another foul, and Wilson's getting frustrated, Chris.
1: Yeah, you can see the frustration here. It was on the last play, too, he was frustrated. So the question remains, when will Gill and Dawes both come back in? Because now they're both off the court, and CN Hall really doesn't have two of their major factors, their star players, at least of today, with Whitehead being out. So the question is, when will they come back in? I'm guessing the beginning of that fourth quarter.
0: A flurry of free throws coming here at the end of this third quarter. The first one's made by Devendorf, and that makes it a 20-point lead with 43.9 left in the quarter. And the second one, also good, 61-40. Chris, I have to say, too, I'm a little surprised at how little we've seen Akabundo Iogu because of the presence that he's had when he is on the court. But you just don't know with these guys how quickly they get tired and what type of shape they're in after not having played for a little while at this type of level. But nonetheless, Pirate basketball. Nelson saves it from going out, gives it to Roberts, inside to Wilson, back out to Nelson in the corner, pass looking for Wilson, misses, goes to Ndefo, and we get a whistle as he was trying to drive to the floor and it got broken up, so Ndefo's going to shoot a pair.
1: Yeah, just a lot of frustration from all ends of the floor right now, you know, the CN Hall bench, the CN Hall court, they just really can't get it going right now, but listen, I mean, you make free throws, you start, chipping away, you might have a shot, especially with these special rules.
0: 20.2 left in the quarter, and Defo connects on the first, brings it back to a 20-point deficit. On the floor for the final possession is Roberts, Nelson, Wilson, and Defo, and Brody, as the second one is missed, rebounded by Syracuse. And Nichols looks to drive. He's going to slow it back down with 10 seconds. Directing traffic. Now calling for Akabundo Iogu. Doesn't use the screen. Goes into the corner. Fading away. That one's blocked. And the shot doesn't get off. As Nichols almost had another buzzer beater at the end for Syracuse.

0: Doesn't use the screen. Goes into the corner, fading away. That one's blocked, and the shot doesn't get off. As Nichols almost had another buzzer beater at the end for Syracuse. That would have been all three quarters with a buzzer beater. But before we send it to a quick break, before we head into the fourth and final quarter, let's check in with our beat writer, Lauren Reese. Lauren, what's going on?
1: Hey, guys. So we're looking at this final score right now, or this score after the final third quarter. We're going to have that plus eight added on to the totals of the leading score right now, just 61. So it's going to be 69. Now, the Pirates would have to claw back from being at 40. Pardon me, I think I had that math wrong, folks.
0: It happens at the four-minute mark.
1: Four-minute mark, pardon me. Appreciate it, Ryder. No, but looking at this team, they do have a lot to overcome, and they keep getting a little bit back into this one, and then silly little mistakes are the reason why they're having a difficult time getting back into this. But that's the silly little ball handling on this near side corner that we just saw of trying to keep the ball in bounds, or when it's the fact that Syracuse are able to have three or four men, in the key when the Pirates do penetrate, that there's no option for them with their shot, or their shot is contested. I know Chris mentioned that earlier. Pirates are also getting out-rebounded pretty heftily, 34-27. So a lot of things aren't going the Pirates' way. Yeah, and they've chipped in a little bit more, down 13 at one point, but now at the 20-point deficit mark, things are going to have to look a little bit different if the Pirates want to get this win today.
0: Thank you, Lauren. And Chris, I gotta say, I am excited for this alum ending to see how this works. We essentially have a little over 5 minutes likely to play, and then the clock will be stopped. Of course, I say a little over 5 minutes because we wait for the first natural stoppage, so after a bucket is made or a timeout is taken.
2: Yeah, no doubt about it. And, you know, listen, it's going to be interesting, that's for sure, Ryder.
0: Should be a fun fourth quarter, but Hall In is going to have to try to climb their way back from a 20-point deficit. But Chris, part of what makes that good is what we will talk about when we come back from a quick break here before this fourth quarter. Don't go anywhere on 89.5 FM WSOU.
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0: Welcome back to Walsh Gymnasium. Pirates trail by 20, and there are 9 minutes left to play, but we will, of course, stop at around 4 minutes. As soon as 4 minutes hits, it will be the first natural stoppage, and we will hit the Elam ending. Should be a fun time. We are basically guaranteed a game-winning shot to ice this game. It could be a free throw, technically, but odds are we're going to get a bucket to ice this game.
2: Yeah, wouldn't that be boring, huh?
0: The way that the Pirates fouled late in that third quarter wouldn't be the most surprising, but for now, it's going to be Nelson to bring it in for Seton Hall. Brings it back out, slings it in with the left hand to Brody, turns around and the right-handed floater falls.
2: Listen, you never know in a game like this where this, you know, the time gets turned off, you got to get to a certain amount of points, Pirates might have a run on them.
0: Hughes lobs it into Kabundu Iyogu, and that one is deflected. Before he could go up for the slam, Nelson slings it out to the corner, and that three-pointer no good, goes off the shot clock. So Syracuse will inbound after Nelson's miss.
2: Yeah, that would have been a big shot for the Pirates to really get him out of that timeout. But, I mean, listen, they got a little more energy, I have to say, than they did at the end of the third quarter, which is always good to see. So we'll see if they can continue to carry that on as we move forward in the fourth.
0: Akabundu Iyogu gets the inbound. Pirates full court pressing. And it's going to be Eric Devendorf to bring it up. That one's deflected by Nelson, and the Pirates get the steal.

0: It's a 5-on-4 as Devendorf goes down, gets back up. Now Dawes in the corner for three, almost banks it in from the corner, but no good. Devendorf gets the long board and brings it up. Now Akabundu Iyogu goes in, tries for the slam. He's fouled on his way up, and it's no good.
1: Yeah, he shook the whole rafters there, right? It felt like a little bit. We were trying to go for that dunk, but again, more mopping looks like, actually. Mopping. Listen, some generational performances from the mop guys. I got to shout it out, all right?
0: Absolutely.
1: That's a great pirate performance right there.
0: Absolutely. So Akabundu Iyogu will shoot a pair, try to bring this lead back to 20 for Boeheim's Army. There's 7:55 left in the quarter.
1: Well, now, Ryder, it looks like Jimmy Boeheim is actually doing the wiping with the towel himself instead of the mopping. So I guess he had other thoughts.
0: That's right.
1: On the mopping situation
0: he
1: here.
0: He found a specific spot. They weren't getting to it, and he said, let me do it myself.
1: Yeah, listen, why not?
0: Sometimes you got to take care of business. Akabundu Iyogu nails the first. It is 62-43. And Chris, what's great about this ending is that you don't have to worry about time. You don't have to play the foul game. You really don't have to check yourself out of the game if you find yourself down 12 or 13 points somewhere around there, because all you have to do is lock in and get some defensive stops and keep scoring on offense. You don't have to worry about how long it takes, as that second free throw is missed. Now Nelson is going to drive in. That one's deflected, but we get a whistle, and it's going to stay with Seton Hall.
1: Yeah, Jimmy Boeheim, I'm absolutely baffled by that call, but it goes in the Pirates' favor, so we'll see if they can make some type of offensive play, possibly even a kick out to, you know, the three and maybe the corner for Seton Hall.
0: It looked like Boeheim thought that he did get the call on that one and that it would stay with Syracuse. A little surprised when he found out that was not the case, but nonetheless, Nelson inbounds, it gets deflected, and Nichols comes up with the steal. Syracuse moving quickly again. Hughes brings it back to the corner and slows it down. Hughes driving inside on Brody, has to kick it back out to Devendorf. Drives in with the left. Over Roberts, gets the scoop layup to go. 64-43.
1: And it looks like Ndefo came up a little gingerly on that last play. He's limping a little bit right now, Ryder.
0: Nelson drives in, kicks it to Brody, and we get a whistle before Brody can go up and try one over Akabundu Iyogu.
1: Looks like Ndefo actually is going to stay in the game, so he seems to be okay just walking it off. But definitely would be a big loss for the Pirates if he has to come out.
0: Nelson with the inbound. And that one very wide of Dawes, gives him advice on how to do better next time, as that's a turnover.
1: Yeah, Ryder, I'm not sure if I've ever seen an inbound not touch anybody before. Kind of just bounced past a couple people there. So, listen,
0: not the best inbound I've seen.
1: Innovative and not maybe the best way, but nonetheless, back to Syracuse.
0: Walker brings it up the floor. Swider sets a screen and Akabundu Iyogu. And now the lob to Akabundu Iyogu, slams it home again. And boy, does he look athletic. He still looks young and able to get up there.
1: Yeah, that was a great alley-oop play right there. Pretty much a posterize on all-in right there.
0: Now Roberts is going to stop and try a short J. No

0: He is just 26 years old, so it does make sense, but has not played college ball in some time, and he still has it. Now it's going to be Walker with 15 on the shot clock, drives in with the right, and a behind-the-back pass to Akubundu Yogu. He lays it home, and Syracuse starting to get on a run here. They are up 25 with 6:21 left, trying to run away with this one.
1: Yeah, and unfortunately, it looks like one of the Boeheim Army players just got hurt. He's holding his knee a little bit. He's standing, but it looks like he might tweak something there. But yeah, right, I couldn't agree more. It's just, it's not going well for St. Hall right now. And he's walking it off, so it's all good. But they really can't stop Boeheim's Army. They can't score. And when you can't stop the other team, nor can you score, I mean, there's no way to win that game, that's for sure.
0: It's Tyson Walker who walks off a little gingerly, but takes a seat on the Syracuse bench. We'll see if he ends up being all right, but he'll sub out for now. And now Dawes brings it past the timeline. Steps back on Nichols, drives back inside, stops at the charity stripe, loses the handle, and it's a two-on-one here for Syracuse. Swider gets the pass and slams it home with the right hand. No chance for Ant Nelson, the only Pirate in the vicinity.
1: Yeah, and Boeheim's Army really just opening up this game completely against the Pirates. They can't do anything to stop them.
0: Nelson looking for space, drives inside, tries one with the right hand, deflected by Akubundu Yogu. Now we get a whistle on Ty Nichols as Ndefo gets bumped out of play. It's going to be Nelson to inbound for Seton Hall as they trail 70-43, 5:49 left on the clock.
1: Yeah, and this crowd's a little bit shell-shocked. They weren't sure what to expect here, but the energy's just completely gone from this building.
0: And the pass, well too strong for Dawes, who is by himself in the backcourt. Can't get a handle on it, trickles out of play. It's going to be Syracuse basketball, and this Pirate team just looks out of sorts, out of practice.
1: A lot of turnovers, that's for sure. I mean, you don't see this many turnovers with a team that has that chemistry. They just don't have the chemistry right now to know where that ball's going.
0: Nichols holds on to it, 15 on the shot clock. Drives to his right, gets space for a three, and leaves it short, can't get the roll. It's going to be rebounded by Roberts, and he'll bring it up the court. Buddy Boeheim guarding Roberts, he'll give it to Dawes, and Dawes loses the handle and flings it out of play. It's going to be Syracuse ball, and another turnover for Hall in.
1: For Almir Dawes, at that fact, I mean, again, such high expectations for Dawes. He's just not showing up today. You know, he only has 4 points, quite a bit missed threes, so, he just didn't show up.
0: That's the 15th turnover for Hall in. And now with 16 on the shot clock, Nichols drives in, goes up with the right hand, gets it to fall. It is 72-43. Hall in trails by 29, and Syracuse really running away with this one. Dawes drives in and puts it up with the right hand, gets that one to fall. His first bucket of the quarter, has scored one per quarter so far, only 6 points today. For someone that Pirate Faithful was looking forward to seeing back on the floor today, and we'll hope that he can return a little bit more to form at the On Center than he has tonight.
1: Yeah, no doubt about that, Ryder. He just really hasn't been able to perform well.
0: Swider thought about another three, this time heavily contested, and Defo knocks it out of his hands out of bounds. No foul, but it will stay with Syracuse. 6 on the shot clock.
1: Looks like a lot of fans taking their talents to the exits. Here, Walsh, never a good sign to see before the end of the game.
0: That one's going to be a 5-second violation, so, or I should say, looks like we got a foul on Ty Nichols on the floor instead. We were nearing the 5 seconds. So Nelson's going to inbound to Dawes as the Pirates get possession here. Wilson sets a screen. Dawes steps back. That one's deflected by Hughes. And he has a path to the basket and lays it in easily. 74-45. Hall in cannot keep up with Boeheim's Army. It is Nelson, or I should say Roberts, driving in. And an uncontested layup doesn't fall. Just out of sorts is Seton Hall. Nelson going to try a three after the long inbound. No good. Rebound tipped. Tipped again. Dawes gets a long rebound. Now inside. Poked away by Buddy Boeheim as Dawes was looking for a wide open Kadarius Wilson under the

0: net. And that's going to take us to the final media timeout of this game. When we come back, the alum ending will come into play. Don't go anywhere. It's the most exciting part of TBT on WSOU.
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2: Welcome back to South Orange. Beheim's Army leading Holland 74-45, and that means that the target score will be 82. We add 8 points to the leading team's score, and the first team to hit 82 now will be the winner of this first game of a 3-game set, the best of 3, and the next 2 games both coming at the On Center in Syracuse. We'll see if this Holland team can try to make a comeback today, but more likely try to make a comeback in Syracuse and win back-to-back games to advance.
3: You think that, I mean, listen, I guess you never know, but do you think they could do it? 45 points right now for this Holland team. Got to get to 82. That's certainly a daunting task and certainly a lengthy one at that as well. It'll take a little while, but listen, looking ahead, you got to obviously come out with so much more energy than you had in the first in this first game.
2: That's right. Well, what makes this exciting and the point of this ending is so that we see some pure basketball possessions. Now, Holland does not have to worry about the time remaining to try to make up this massive deficit. Of course, it is unlikely regardless, but they do not have to worry about minimal time and then you see them either check out of the game or starting to play the foul game. As we get an inbound, it goes right to Terry Roberts and he'll sink a wide open three. That's as good of a start as you can ask for Holland.
3: You never know, Ryder. You really never know in this sport.
2: It's 74-48. Now Nichols has it at the top. Back and forth with Akabundu Iyogu. Nichols is going to bring it back to the top with 10 seconds left to reset. Now just 5 on the shot clock, tries to drive on Dawes, doesn't get room, has to kick it back out. Buddy Boeheim with a 3 at the shot clock buzzer, no good. Rebounded by Ant Nelson. Loses his defender, goes straight to the rim, and the layup's good. 74-50.
3: What a great move by Nelson right there, keeping the Pirates with a little bit of life right now.
2: Now Buddy Boeheim thought about a 3, pulls back, drives inside, kicks it back out to Cole Swider. Goes in on Ndefo, loses him, gets space, pulls up, and that's a 2 at the charity stripe. Boeheim's Army now 6 points away.
3: Yeah, and that, you know, 2 threes and it ends it. So Pirates got to look out on that perimeter for those big shots.
2: Nelson gives it to the corner to Ndefo. He'll try a 3, and no contest there, but it's no good. Syracuse gets the board. Nichols to Swider. He'll try one more 3, and why not? No. No good this time from Cole Swider, who leads the game with 28 points. He has been red hot all day. Can't get that one to fall.

0: Now Roberts tries the three. That one's too strong. Both teams really slowing the pace here as time does not matter anymore. Defense has really taken a step back on Syracuse's end. And for good reason, Holland would have to score 32 as Boeheim needs to just make six more. It's Walker now inside. Gives it to Akabundu. Yogu slams it home. And now Boeheim's Army is 4 points away from taking game one here in South Orange.
1: That was a great jam right there for Syracuse. And 4 points away, looking almightily bleak here in Walsh.
0: Dawes tries to step back three. Can he get one tonight? No, too strong. Rebound by Swider. Gives it up the floor to Hughes. That's an alley-oop. And one more for Akabundu Yogu. He has 15 and 11 tonight. And a standout performance. Not nearly the leading scorer as Cole Swider has gone off here in South Orange. But a great performance all around from Akabundu Yogu. It's Roberts. He'll try a pull-up two. That one too strong. Doesn't get the roll. And Defo fights for the rebound. Tips it back to Roberts. He'll make his move. Drive inside. Back out to Defo. He stops at in the paint. Gives it back out to Dawes. Pulls up for a two. That one's good. And Dawes sticks to his pace of 2 points per quarter.
1: That's a pace. That's definitely exists. And Walsh Gym coming alive a little bit here for a potential game winner coming from Syracuse.
0: Boeheim's Army needs one more bucket as they are 2 points away, but Walsh does not want to see it just yet. Nichols drives inside. He's going to try with the right hand, and that one's good. Ty Nichols calls game here in South Orange. 82-52, the final from Walsh Gymnasium, as Boeheim's Army takes game one against Paul Inn, and they'll look to close it out on Thursday in the On Center at Syracuse. So we are going to send it to Lauren Reese before we take it away and send it back in studio for Ross and Blair. Lauren, what did you see today?
2: Well, we saw a lot today, gentlemen. Let's just say that. We saw, first of all, an incredible atmosphere here in historic Walsh Gymnasium. We saw a sold-out crowd cheering proudly and confidently for this Hall-In team. And did it go the way that this Hall-In team necessarily wanted it to go? Definitely not. Again, they fall 82-52 to Boeheim's Army. Around that six-minute mark in the fourth quarter, you could just tell it sort of looked a little over again. But you got a hand to the fans. They were chanting. They were stomping. They were keeping themselves, trying to keep this team into it. Lots of sloppy turnovers. Lots of silly little mistakes, as I mentioned, throughout the game, just entirely, that have caused this Hall-In team to be one step behind, to just not have the rhythm that this Syracuse team had. Dawes not having a threaded performance. Gill having some blocks to his name, but not being as dominant of a defensive presence. Hopefully, going into this next game, July 23rd will be at the On Center game too. Hopefully, we get to see some more additions of players as well as adjustments by said players who played tonight. Cole Swider, though, for that Syracuse team, 28 points, 8 rebounds. Over on that Seton Hall side of things, there was still good to be had. You saw a Seton Hall team that was giving it their all. You saw Anthony Nelson with 11 points. You also saw Kobe Rogers with about 19 as well. So, lots of things to improve on, to say the least, but still a solid environment here in Walsh Gymnasium. It's on to the next one for this Hall-In team.
0: Well said, Lauren. Some good fight from this Seton Hall alumni team today. And before we take it away, Chris, what are some final thoughts on this Walsh Gym game in the middle of this hot summer day?
1: Yeah, listen, it was just great to have a game here in Walsh in July. So very, very exciting to have that game. But listen, I mean, the Pirates did not come out to play today. I mean, it was not their night. Syracuse looking great. You know, Boeheim's Army certainly looking like one of those teams that could win it all and do it again, because I know they've done it before. So, listen, the Pirates, they got to practice a little bit, I think. They got to get that team chemistry built up a little bit more. And I think that'll certainly help them and give them any chance against that Syracuse team.
0: That's right, Chris. Well, the Pirates have an off day tomorrow before Thursday's 7 o'clock game at the On Center, where they will try to stay alive and force a Game 3 also at the On Center, which would be the next day, Friday, the 24th. But that's going to do it up here for us on WSOU. For Lauren Reese, for Chris Height, and myself, Roger Newsell, and then, of course, back in studio, our engineer, AJ Rayer, and our two-hall line host, which you will hear from now.

0: Larry Esko, and Ross Vacatero. Thank you for tuning in on this summer day for the basketball tournaments edition here in Walsh Gymnasium. Once again, the final score, Boeheim's Army 82, Hall Inn 52. Have a wonderful night, everyone.
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2: 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A little post-game haul line. Middle of July, Seton Hall falls here to Boeheim's Army. Haul in drops this one 82-52. So a 30-point loss. Tough loss today, just really from the jump. Not a good performance from this Seton Hall TBT team as they'll look to bounce back on Thursday in game number two. But we'll be here recapping all the action. Of course, you can call in here and deliver some of your thoughts. But yeah, we talked about it at halftime, joined here with AJ. AJ, we talked about it a little bit at halftime, how they got off to the slow start in the first quarter, and in the second quarter, even worse. And we talked about how any time Seton Hall tried to dive into this, get back into this game, try to cut into the lead, Syracuse had answers, and that continued into the second half. Not a great third quarter, a pretty low-scoring third quarter for this Seton Hall team. Offensively, just not able to get enough going, and then Syracuse was able to hit the target score of 82 there at the end. So, tough loss, lose this one by 30, no other way to put it. It was pretty ugly in a lot of ways. So what was your thoughts?
3: Yeah, well, first, I think we gotta promote the haul line number. It's 973-761-9768. This is the first time you're hearing my voice on the air tonight. Ross is stepping up and BAing for us. He'll be handling the phone line, so he'll be joining us back here in around 10 to 15 minutes. So make sure to get those phone calls in quick. I know it's a July broadcast. You know, it's kind of out of the blue, right, at WSU. This is only the second time ever Seton Hall has been in the TBT. So just wanted to shout that out first. But, I mean, in terms of the game tonight, it's hard. You know, you're down Whitehead, you're down Kale, and, you know, Dawes was supposed to be that go-to scorer, and we didn't really see a lot from Dawes tonight. I believe he had 6 points, didn't shoot the three efficiently. You know, I remember I was a freshman when Dawes was in his senior year here at Seton Hall, the NIT year, and to see him go on that magical NIT run, of course, that's what all people remember. It was all those games were in Welsh Gym. But people forget, like, Dawes did have a lot of struggles during that year as well, especially in non-conference play. It took him a bit to get going, but once he got going in conference play, he really started heating up, and he started to be the real offensive, like, kind of flamethrower for this Pirates team and one of the best three-point shooters in the Big East. But, you know, in this format now, all these guys are playing overseas, they're pros, they're coming back to play for this TBT team. You know, there is not a lot of practice. You know, it's kind of you're thrown into it, and things are going to change around last minute. No Whitehead, no Kale until game two. People have other commitments. It's a blessing, and we're blessed here at Seton Hall to have the TBT team, because this is not something that happens every year. It is a little disappointing, I know, for the fans, because I know people wanted to see Whitehead tonight. So it's losing by 30, you never want to go out and do that. But if you were to tell me Seton Hall didn't have Kale, didn't have Whitehead, it's hard on paper to have them win this game. I mean, but Boeheim's Army is a team that has won this tournament before in the past in 2021. They're in it almost every single year. They have the same guys coming back. Syracuse, of course. Now you got to win two on the road up at the On Center. And, you know, that's a football stadium. You know how Syracuse fans are. They're going to pack that out, especially in the summer. So it's just a tough environment. But I just want to understate, no matter what happens, it is such a blessing to have these guys back on campus and have them a part of this community, because it's not something that happens everywhere. So we are really lucky. But Blair, I'll take it back over to you. That's just kind of my initial thoughts on the game.
2: Yeah, no, you're spot on. I mean, I think this is definitely a cool tournament, definitely a cool opportunity for Seton Hall and all the alumni, and specifically the fans. We were talking about that in the pregame show, how anytime you see sometimes professional teams do those old-timers day games, I always go back to the Yankees have done it for years. The Mets recently have started to do it. I'm sure there's other teams that have do it, or whether it's honoring a championship team or honoring a certain era, it's always cool to see all the alumni, all the former players come back to

0: together and play together. It's always cool as a sports fan. You know, there's sometimes you have the conversations of if there's one player you could add from like a previous team to this year's team, not just basketball, any sport, whether baseball, basketball, football, whatever it is, professional, college, you always sometimes have those conversations. And a tournament like this is pretty cool because you kind of get to see that in real life where you get to see Isaiah Whitehead, who didn't play today, but you were hoping to see Isaiah Whitehead play with a guy like Alamir Dawes, who didn't play together, but to see those guys on the court at the same time, or same thing with a Miles Kale. You know, two guys, really three guys in that sense, that came here, had a ton of success here, won an NIT championship here, from Alamir Dawes' case to obviously Whitehead's case, a Big East championship, obviously, in 2016, as we highlighted in the open of today's show in the pregame, taking down that Villanova team that went on to win a national championship. So it's still very cool to see. But, yeah, I mean, there's no other way to put it. Losing by 30, it's tough to sugarcoat that. It's tough to find really any silver lining in that when you lose by 30. And I think Alamir Dawes was definitely a disappointing day. No other way to put it. I mean, he was 0 of 10 from deep, and he had some good looks. There was some good opportunities, some good chances. And I think that's really what ultimately kind of plagued this Seton Hall team, was the three-point shooting. I mean, they shot 20% from deep, 6 of 29. And it wasn't like Syracuse shot the lights out either. I mean, they were 50% from the field, but from beyond the arc, they were under 30% as well. I think it was the lack of shooting beyond the arc for Seton Hall, the lack of success there. They had some open looks, they just weren't knocking them down. And it was also the rebounding. Now, they had a better second half rebounding-wise. They got out-rebounded by, I think it was 8 in the first half. They ended up going out in the second half and out-rebounding them by 5, but they still lost the rebound battle 38-35. And we went into this matchup talking about Seton Hall size, you know, and some of the guys that they have, whether it's Gil, who's 7'2", right, was one of the best block big men in the nation during his time here at Seton Hall. Casey Nadefo, Darnell Brody, another one, 6'10", who got sides, a guy that can grab boards. They weren't able to do that either. So I just think, all in all, I mean, they turned the ball over as well a good amount in the second half. I thought they limited the turnovers in the first half to only, I think it was 2. They ended up having 16. So the second half was much more sloppy, and I think a lot of that was probably trying to play a bit of hero ball, trying to make something out of nothing, trying to climb back into this game. But cool event, cool opportunity. But we also talked about it too. The reality is they were missing Whitehead and Kale, but this was still a game that you felt like you had to win, because in a three-game series going back to the On Center, like you mentioned, you know that place is going to be packed. We mentioned that a ton, how the fans show out for the TBT, and the Seton Hall fans certainly showed out tonight. The Walsh Gym was packing. We were in there in between the shows here, in between halftime and pregame and stuff. It was definitely loud in there, but they've got a challenge ahead of them. I mean, you got two games coming up, and you got to be able to win both of them, and getting Whitehead hopefully back and Kale hopefully back will be huge, but definitely a disappointing start to the TBT, and this is going to be a tall hill to climb, because this is a team in Boeheim's army that's been there, done that. They've obviously already won it before, going back to 21. This is a Seton Hall team that obviously hasn't been in it since 2018, so experience-wise, history-wise, tells you that Syracuse is kind of in the driver's seat at this point.
1: Yeah, well, you know, Blair, I kind of agree. You know, it's definitely in the driver's seat. It's going to be tough to overcome, but one guy who did have a front row seat to the game tonight is our play-by-play commentator, Ryder Nussel, who we're going to hear from now. Ryder, first of all, just to start with this, what were the vibes like pregame in Walsh Gym before this matchup? I know this is a really unique opportunity for you as a broadcaster to broadcast this game. This is something that was new to WSOU as well that we've been doing, obviously with the TBT. Just let's focus on the positives. I know we can get into the game because it went about as poorly as possible, but what were kind of the vibes like with the fans pregame when this team was getting ready to take on Boeheim's Army?
2: Yeah, well, first of all, what's up, guys? Great job tonight. Lots of fun. Very funny feeling coming in here on July 21st, but this was awesome to be getting a midsummer basketball game here in Walsh. But yeah, I mean, the vibes in Walsh were pretty much like the men's games that get played in Walsh. I mean, the crowd was really feeling it, even when this team was down by a lot. I mean, I don't know how well you could hear it through the headsets, but on that final Syracuse possession, when the Hall would have needed 30 points consecutively to come back and win the game, whereas Boeheim's Army was about to win it, they were chanting defense really loud. Like, that's just an awesome environment. The Pirate Faithful, we know they always show up. Prudential, Walsh, anywhere. So lots of fun.

0: Everybody was clearly excited that this tournament was brought to South Orange. I think it's awesome that Seton Hall wanted to participate in this and assembled a team, and they made their way back into it after a few years since they last participated, and it was just a really fun atmosphere overall. We can get into the game, of course, and how the team didn't play up to par, but the environment was really great.
1: Yeah, no doubt about that, and great job on the call. You, Chris, and Lauren all did excellent. It's funny, I don't mean to be the Debbie Downer, but I guess we do have to dive into the game, talking about the environment. Alamir Dawes, we kind of talked about him a bit here, a little bit already on the show, but 0 for 10 from deep, 4 for 15 overall, only 8 points. What did you see specifically, I guess not just from him, but really the team as a whole, beyond the arc, a night where they shot well under 30%. I mean, just a tick above 20% at 20.7. They were almost 20%, under 20% from deep. What did you see from them from deep for tonight and some of those struggles?
0: Yeah, to start with Dawes specifically, he was really aggressive, and you like to see that. And I got to say, I was watching him in warm-ups. He was knocking everything down, and you would have thought that he was going to get out there and have a great game and probably be the leading scorer of this team the way that he looked. He's one of the younger guys on this squad, one of the guys that fans will remember well because he played more recently here. They were really excited to see him. I gotta say, I mean, we're all pretty young Pirate fans. AJ, he's, I think, the only Pirate that you actually got to see in person while you're here, right?
2: Yeah, Dawes, you know, I mentioned it, but we were talking about the NIT run Dawes had, which is so iconic now with Pirates fans. So, yeah, I mean, he was here for two seasons. I witnessed his last season here, but yeah, he was a joy to be around. I was only a freshman at WSU when he was here, but it was really cool covering Alamir Dawes.
0: Me and Blair were still in high school when Dawes was playing, but I'm sure both of us were watching. I remember watching the NIT run, of course. But overall, he was aggressive, and you like to see that. So hopefully for him, you just get in the lab, you get a day of rest here, and then the day leading up to that second game, we'll see if he can find a rhythm once again like he had at Seton Hall. Of course, one of the best catch and shoot three guys that they've seen in a while, and something that Pirate fans were really just looking to cheer for. You could see them on the first five or so three-point attempts from him, they were really ready to just erupt, and after that they kind of just understood that it was not going to be his night, and it unfortunately was not that same feeling. They would have erupted, don't get me wrong, because they were really excited for that, but the anticipation kind of died down. You could see that this was not the night for just him, but really just this Pirates squad. So overall, I'd say keys for next game, three-point shooting would be huge. There was really none of that tonight. A similar story for men's basketball fans for the Seton Hall team, but here we are at a Hall line for a totally different team, and we're still saying three-point shooting, but regardless, that'd be huge. Transition defense was really the key, though, because you could see Syracuse had a plan, and it was to move quickly, and offensively, they would move the ball up the court very, very quickly, and they were patient. When they didn't have the open shot, they passed it out, they slowed it down, but most of the time, they had that open shot, and it led to some really easy paint points and really quick buckets. So transition defense, transition offense would go a very long way as well, but to at least slow down that Syracuse offense that looks like they've clearly had a bunch of practices and are still very much in shape, and they still got it. You got to be able to slow them down because they moved really quick, and we could tell right out of the gates tonight that that was going to be the case all night long.
2: Well, Ryder, I know it's been a while. It's been a while. It's July is the first time we've ever done this, but really, you came in here to Walsh. You had an amazing call despite the circumstances.
0: Thank you,
2: Chris,
0: man.
2: And Lauren.
0: A little rusty, but we'll take it for July.
2: It's July, man. This is, you know, we haven't had a summer FM sports broadcast, at least in my time here. I don't think I would be shocked if, like, I've talked to my good friend Joe Morales, and if he had, there was an FM summer broadcast in his time here too. So, thank you for coming on, Ryder, and we'll catch up after we wrap up the Hall line here in a few minutes.
0: For sure. Good job to you guys too all night. I'm going to slide it back to Ross. Good job to him too. So it's been a pleasure. Great to see you guys too here.
3: Thank you, man. Great job on the call, by the way. All you guys.
2: Yeah, we're going to get Ross back in the mix here. There's no Hall line callers tonight, which, I mean, it is July, right? So it is to be expected. It's kind of not typical. It was a little disappointing, but.
4: Yeah. 973-761-9768.
2: Exactly.
4: But, I have it on Nick and Milburn, all our good friends. I was disappointed not seeing in the phone light up. You guys covered it before. It was disappointing for sure. First of all, you know, elephant in the room with the crowd was unbelievable when you look at it. At the end of the day, this being an exhibition, like you brought up, AJ, in the middle of July. I mean, just the fact that you got any semblance of a crowd.

0: let alone one that was borderline was sold out to the brim. And the Holland, they just did not live up to the hype. I mean, this is a team, Blair, when we got on at halftime, we talked about a team that got beyond the eight ball, you know, faster than even they could have imagined, even wanted to be in that spot in the first place. And then just the wheels completely fell off. You know, they opened the second half, they're down five to end the third quarter. And then with the Elam ending, I mean, the 82 target score with the 74 points that Boeheim's Army already had, it was already like a 30-point game at that point. So it was basically all but over before you could even really see and get to enjoy the Elam ending, because that was implemented to make games, you know, more, you know, thrilling, more mean something towards the end, where you're not just munching clock that you usually see in a traditional format. And it was irrelevant either way. This game was pretty much over. It felt like it was over at halftime, but it was all but over going into the fourth. And you brought it up. You look at the shooting numbers from behind the arc. I mean, Dawes, the 0 for 10 is deplorable. And just you go down the line, I mean, you only had two Pirates alumni in double figures, with this being a final score. So it goes without saying you can't see this for a game two, or this is going to be a two and out. And, you know, this Holland squad's got to get it together if they want to see a third game in the series.
1: Yeah, that's what's, I guess, tough about these three-game series. It's not, you know, a seven-game series where, okay, you still got two games of cushion before you fall down to that dreaded three-hole. You kind of already look up, and you're in that three-hole hole. You got to win next game or else it's over. I also think, too, because we talked a lot about the three-point shooting, but we talked, too, a little bit about the rebounding, but just in general, in the paint, they've got to be better. I mean, they got dominated in the paint, 38-20 in terms of points in the paint. For Syracuse in favor over Seton Hall. So that's an area on top of second chance points. Syracuse had a lot more of those. They out-rebounded them, more fast break. I mean, pretty much everywhere. When you beat a team by 30, you're probably going to beat them in just about every statistical category. But I think specifically the rebounding, the points in the paint, and the three-point shooting, that's got to be an area of emphasis for them on Thursday night to correct and be able to kind of even those numbers out, if you will, to force a game three.

0: and try and keep this TBT tournament alive for them. Because let's be honest, Syracuse, they had their own fair share of struggles too beyond the arc, but they shot 50% because they were having their way in the paint. So, you know, if you're going to get out rebounded and get dominant in the paint, you've got to be able to at least shoot from deep. CNL wasn't able to do that. And as Ryder mentioned, that's kind of been the story of the basketball team, definitely last year, but over the last few years. So it's funny that we're sitting here talking about the TBT team struggling from deep, but those are really the main areas of improvement going into game two of this series. And it's going to be tough because we saw the environment tonight and how good it is and how electric it was. That crowd was waiting to erupt any chance they got. And the On Center is going to be the same way up in Syracuse on Thursday. And if they get to a game three, it's certainly going to be that way again. So they've got their work cut out for them from a home court advantage going into that area or going into that arena for Syracuse. So, but they'll get Whitehead and Kale back, hopefully. Kale seems to be on the way back. We'll see with Whitehead.
1: I think it was just a scheduling issue with Kale. I think he had a conflict with, I think he's still overseas. So I think he was coming back from that. So they didn't know when they could get him.
0: Yeah, but getting him and Whitehead back would be huge. I mean, you're talking about, we mentioned in the pregame, Kale, Whitehead, and Almir Dawes are probably the top three guys in this team, so you're missing two of those three guys. That makes it tough to beat a team like Boeheim's Army, who's won this tournament before. They've got some fair share of talent of their own, so getting those guys back would be huge. We're not talking about role players. We're talking about three really key pieces for this team. And Almir Dawes, really, it kind of felt like he had none of them, because Dawes struggled, Kale was out, Whitehead was out. It was those top three guys, like, Dawes didn't produce, so you were kind of missing all three of those guys in a way. So they got to step up on Thursday if they want a chance to move forward and keep this thing alive. So that'll just about do it here for us on Hall Line. Again, I'm Blair Yusko, joined alongside Ross Vacaturo. On the call was Ryder Nussel, Chris Height, Lauren Reese, and our engineer, AJ Rayer. We appreciate you all for tuning in. Once again, your final score, Boeheim's Army defeats Hall Inn in game one of the TBT first round, 82-52. That is all here for us on Hall Line. Have a good night, everyone.

That's an old one for all you geezers. Thank God we're playing this one. Thank God.

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Ocean Avenue by Yellow Card. And before that, you heard Only One by Yellow Card. A Yellow Card double shot here on Under the Stars 89.5 FM. And no, folks, this is not DJ Gizmo speaking.

0: Speaking. Who am I joined alongside?
1: DJ Gizmo, you said.
0: No, because.
1: But who are you?
0: That's
1: who
0: what I'm you? Saying.
1: Who are you? I mean, I haven't even been here like every week. I was here last week, but I wasn't here for like a few weeks before that. It's been like a bit of a quiet summer, but we're back. Who are you?
0: I'm DJ Wobble.
1: Whoop, whoop. We really can't get away from that.
0: Whoop, whoop. No, I think it's celebratory now, at least.
1: No, whoop, whoop, we're here.
0: We're
1: happy
0: here.
1: Summer.
0: We're still here.
1: We're still here. We're both here. I'm so happy that we're both here.
0: I was going to be here for the TBT basketball game that was earlier today, and the thought didn't even, I don't know, I think I was just on the basketball brain. Mm-hmm. I wasn't even thinking about how it was Tuesday, and I'm like, When DJ Gizmo texted me, are you going to be here for Under the Stars? I'm like, you bet I am. Because I completely forgot that Tuesday is lined up with Under the Stars. It was a match made in heaven. We got some special people in the booth as well.
1: And we got wings.
0: And we got Wingstop because after the TBT game, because me and our other DJ Steffi / Chris, sorry, I'm full naming you, Chris, we're working on the crew, so we were very hungry. And then DJ Gizmo and DJ Jagger were waiting so patiently for us to be done. So we got Wingstop. And we have a lot to talk about.
1: We do. How's your summer been so far? Let's talk about that. The last show you were on was our last one of the semester, right?
0: I'm not proud of that. So, like, the middle of May? Yeah.
1: I've only been here a couple times since then. I've been, like, every couple weeks.
0: Yeah.
1: You know, it's been a busy summer. We've been all over the place.

0: have you been up to?
1: Yeah, honestly, I think it's been a busy summer, but not in the way it was last year for me. I'm no longer a sports director anymore. I've handed off the reins to somebody else. And I think having a bit of a summer to just sort of have a bit more of a calmer summer where I don't have to worry every single day about something as crazy as sports director stuff has really been a big adjustment. I'm just working at one of my local cafes. I have some friends there. I've been hanging out with a lot of friends. That's what I've been really happy about. I've been able to see a lot of friends this summer. And I'm going on vacation. I leave on the 25th. So I'm super excited.
0: That's super soon.
1: It's
0: very
1: really soon.
0: Exciting.
1: This has been a really fun summer. I think July has really been like peak in my opinion. What about you?
0: I mean, kind of like same thing you said, just like been home and around, and it's been nice, like relaxing. And
1: I'm just like around. I'm like a little ghost.
0: I'm just around. I truly am just around because like I've been here a bit, I've been home a bit, a few beach trips.
1: Yeah, you've been to Wildwood and Seaside, right?
0: Yeah, Wildwood, Seaside, and LBI. That was fun.
1: Oh, yeah.
0: That was fun. We got to ride around on a boat there. That was fun.
1: That's the one thing I haven't done this summer. I haven't gone to the beach yet.
0: Which,
1: but
0: where,
1: will change.
0: Where are you going? Which beach?
1: I'm going to Ocean City, Maryland.
0: Oh, I love it there.
1: I
0: that's
1: used to always
0: beach.
1: Connect that place with you because you would always go there. You had that sweatshirt on.
0: Yeah,
1: I remember that from middle
0: that's
1: school.
0: That's my beach. I love it there.
1: My first time. I'm so excited.
0: Exciting. Oh, you're going to have to tell us all about it.
1: Oh, yes. And that'll be something. I'll be back. Okay, then August we'll come back and I'll tell you guys about it. I'll try to make sure I can come to a show before school starts to pack up in August.
0: We already start back in like a month at this point. It's only like a couple more shows until then anyway.
1: Yeah.
0: Before you know it, it'll be here.
1: Mm-hmm. That's why I'm trying to soak it all in now.
0: Yeah, exactly.
1: Especially
0: we
1: got vacay, floating around.
0: This month of it.
1: Real fast, before we go back to the music, have you had any fun concert experiences this summer you want to talk about?
0: Last week I was talking all about Warped
1: Tour.
0: That was already over a month ago, though. That was in like the beginning, middle of June. And
1: it feels like it was
0: Haven't been to anything since then. In a couple weeks, I have some stuff coming up. My Chemical Romance at Citi Field is on August 9th.
1: Yep.
0: That's going to be amazing. As It Is are playing at the American Dream Mall on August 8th.
1: I saw you reposted
0: that. That's
1: going
0: to be a dream. And also, Water Park's album signing at Looney Tunes. I believe it's at Looney Tunes on August. I said March because I was looking at Monday. It's a Monday, August 3rd.
1: Oh, that's so fun.
0: So that like first week of August, I have some fun things coming up. But this month, I didn't have anything.
1: Warped Tour was the big one. But that
0: was
1: a little
0: over a month
1: ago.
0: Warped Tour and like a couple of the Jimmy Eat World shows. They were all over here.
1: Yeah.
0: But
1: that's
0: so exciting. We're getting back into it. Very, very excited.
1: Yeah.
0: What do you have queued up next for us?
1: Yeah, so I played Yellow Card earlier because it kind of reminded me of me and my good friend, shout out Ren. We went to a emo night celebration up in upstate New York recently. And it was super fun. We had a great time with their family as well. And they were playing all types of emo music. So it was like emo, pop punk, post-hardcore, like acoustic. It was actually a really great mix. And they were playing a lot of Yellow Card and like sound like summer emo, I guess.
0: Yeah.
1: If it fit the vibe. It was a beautiful
0: emo
1: sunset.
0: Emo nights never get old, you know?
1: No, exactly.
0: Like, and even the songs that are like the same songs at every single one of those, the staple songs like Ocean Avenue, we've heard a billion times, but
1: that's
0: like,
1: why I played.
0: I'll still be screaming my lungs out to it the entire time.
1: Yeah.
0: You know?
1: 1,000% I agree with you.
0: I feel like other bands that fit that, like Mayday Parade, the main, other summer bands, like we love the summer pop punk.
1: It's so beautiful. It was so much fun. We had a really great time, a lot of great music, a lot of great people. They had cool vendors there. It was a beautiful sunset. It was like outdoors and indoor outdoors. But another band that they played a lot of was A Day to Remember. So I wanted to play You Should Have Killed Me When You Had the Chance by A Day to Remember. I think they played this one, which is why I'm playing this one specifically. I don't know why. I've just been really enjoying A Day to Remember as of late. Every time I put them on, I'm like, oh, they're so good. And then I have some movements coming up. I don't really have a set plan for this hour of my shift. We're just going to see where the winds take me and what the music what the music vibes say to me.
0: Yeah, I love it. I'm down with it. Let's do it.
1: Exactly. So we got A Day to Remember, some movements, and you'll just have to find out more by staying tuned in to Under the Stars right here on 89.5.

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0: Chelsea by the Somerset here on WSOU 89.5 FM's Under the Stars. Your home for all things emo, pop punk, post-hardcore, and more. Who am I joined alongside this very rainy Tuesday evening with?
1: DJ Gizmo. I'm here. Hi, I'm DJ Gizmo, and who are you?
0: I'm DJ Wobble. Whoop, whoop. Nobody else in the booth did it.

0: Woo!
1: Woo.
2: Okay.
3: Good enough. I was talking about summer emo and things in that regard, and I was thinking about the beach because we were talking about the beach as well. And I wanted to ask you, what is your usual beach go-to sandwich slash snack slash like juice? A few things come to my mind, but I would love to hear what, like, let's say you're going to Seaside for the day or a couple days. What are some snacks you have to have on the beach with you?
2: That's such a good thought. And I haven't been like on the beach in so long. Like my past beach trips, it's been more of like a boardwalk, like,
3: yeah,
2: you know, hanging out thing. But like, the thought of being like in like a little like on the towel on the
3: a
2: beach
3: picnic?
2: And like
3: the
2: having
3: towel?
2: Like a little picnic.
3: Yeah,
2: like,
3: the cooler.
2: Oh my gosh. What is yours? I'm like,
3: first thing that came to my mind was salt and vinegar chips.
2: Oh.
3: And like a nice ice cold blue Gatorade.
2: I need Pringles with me everywhere.
3: Ooh.
2: I'm a Pringles person.
3: Yeah, I like this sour cream and onion.
2: I was
3: going
2: to say sour cream and onion Pringles. Yesterday when I went to the movies, I was eating those like in my bag. Of course from the movie theater, of course, like everyone does.
3: Yeah, exactly.
2: I had those yesterday.
3: They're so good. I also usually bring a candy. I can't bring chocolate to the beach though, because it's gonna get
2: too much. Yeah, no, that's the thing. Like, some things melt, and when it's hot outside, I can't really eat hot food because I feel gross. So I wouldn't want anything like that. Like a cold sandwich, like
3: a cold cut sandwich with some sprinkle
2: like,
3: of potato
2: just, like,
3: chips
2: some
3: on
2: classic,
3: it.
2: Classic like turkey and cheese. I would do, you know, or like an Italian.
3: Oh my gosh, Jersey Mike's Italian sub on the beach is. Oh, how can I completely forget about that? I've had a few boating trips on kind of by Point Pleasant and by like Treasure Island, that area. Mm-hmm. And usually we'll pick up sandwiches before we go. And I always get a regular Jersey Mike's Italian with Mike's Way. And
2: of course,
3: that is
2: gotta get Mike's Way.
3: Exactly. That's such a staple for me as well. I know we just ate and I'm talking about food right now.
2: I'm hungry again already. But also very important, like lemonade. For a drink, I love a lemonade. Like, and that's such like a boardwalk and fair and summer essential. But like the fresh squeezed lemonade with like all the sugar.
3: And, and I taste it.
2: Good.
3: But it's like it's like comforting.
2: That, and also like I love to have an ice cream on the beach. I love when they have like I'm just imagining like being on vacation and an ice cream truck walking by. Like I hear the ice cream truck music playing in my head right now. I want one of the SpongeBob ice creams.
3: The little gumballs in the eyes.
2: They don't have the gumballs in the eyes anymore. This is a new thing. Now they just have a tiny little circle of chocolate there, and it doesn't even go in. It's just like a tiny layer of chocolate. Like,
3: it's
2: like a microscopic dot of chocolate. It doesn't look like SpongeBob at all anymore, and it doesn't go with the taste at all.
3: Wait,
2: either.
3: So is the Spider-Man one the same way?
2: I don't know, but I got a one of the official SpongeBob ones like in like a rest stop like a couple weeks ago.
3: Yeah,
2: and that's how it was, and I started researching it because I'm like, what is this? What did I just buy? And they changed it.
3: Right,
2: they changed it. I didn't I liked licking the black off the gumballs.
3: Yeah.
2: I don't know why. And then it'd make like my whole tongue black.
3: And I was like, I would stick it out. And I'd be silly. No, exactly. But what?
2: Yeah, I know. And they were like nice cotton candy flavor. And it went with the ice cream because part of the ice cream's cotton candy flavor.
3: It was great. It blended in great. I'm really
2: I used to think
3: this.
2: It was lemon when I was a kid. But I learned recently it's cotton candy and fruit punch.
3: Fruit punch. I knew that one because of the pants.
2: For some reason, I thought it was lemon. But yeah.
3: Lemon?
2: All right. Okay, we can't do this.
3: Yeah.
2: We need to get back to the music. I'm going crazy.
3: Let's get back
2: do
3: to tunes.
2: Do you have anything queued up?
3: Yeah. I have.
2: What are we playing next?
3: Another summer tune, Foolish Believer by Broadside.
2: Love Broadside.
3: You mentioned fair. So next time we come back on air, we might have to talk about the fair coming up.
2: Yeah.
3: Let's get back to the tunes, though. Again, Foolish Believer by Broadside is coming up next right here on Under the Stars.

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It's a little bit of a late night here on Under the Stars. Pardon me for stuttering a little bit. Let's get back to the tunes, though. Here is Here Forever by The Ones You Forgot, and then we got some of the main

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2: 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It's okay to cry.

0: Barely Here by Koyo here on Under the Stars, 89.5 FM WSOU. Thank you very much, pardon me, for tuning in on this kind of a bleak, dark, rainy Tuesday. Excuse me, I'm having some water, so I'm just having the hiccups right now. But who am I joined alongside?
1: DJ Gizmo.
2: And DJ Jacker.
3: And me.
4: Oh, hi, DJ Stuffy, hey.
0: And I'm DJ Wobble.
1: Woo! They sound so sad. Guys, let's bring the energy. I know I
2: whoop whoop. Okay,
0: that was like discordant. I didn't really like that.
2: My name.
0: All right, DJ Jagger.
2: Hi.
0: Do you want to tell us about your thoughts on Koyo?
2: I love Koyo. Their latest album. Barely Here, forgot the name of the album for a second, even though we just played the title track.
1: Literally the title track.
2: That's good. I love a good short, sweet. What is it? It's like 28 minutes long.
1: Yeah, their songs
0: simple.
1: Are always short.
2: It's simple.
1: Good. It works.
2: It's short and sweet.
1: Koyo, it's good.
2: It's awesome. It does give off like weird summer vibes, if that makes sense. Like, I'm listening to that when we're going on vacation.
0: Yeah.
2: Windows down. Like, it's going on, and I'm going
1: Koyo's
2: the speed
1: here
2: limit.
1: For a weird girl summer.
2: Yeah,
0: so
2: it's a Koyo
0: so
2: summer.
0: Jagger.
2: It's Koyo summer,
0: DJ
2: and I'm here,
0: here
2: for
0: weird girl summer.
1: And
0: as well.
1: It's Christmas summer, apparently.
2: Yeah
0: so you want to talk about this next song?
2: Some say Christmas.
1: Christmas in July.
2: Some say Christmas end in December. For me, Christmas is forever.
1: And people celebrate like Christmas in July. And
0: yeah,
1: do, like,
2: you know, I went
1: July
2: to the
1: party.
2: Beach yesterday, and they did a whole like Christmas in July celebration where they had like trees and lights set up.
0: And were you there playing this
1: and
0: next song?
1: My friends
0: and
1: really wanted to do a Summerween party. I feel like Loki needs to get on that.
2: Maybe we need to do that. But at you know at that little Christmas Asbury Park thing, I was thinking, man, I sure am alone this holiday.
0: She cut you off.
2: Well, all right.
1: Sorry.
2: No, it's okay.
1: Sorry, I learned your joke.
2: I sure am alone this holiday.
1: The word shan't just made me laugh. I'm sorry.
2: I feel like I'm being used. What's happening?
1: Oh!
2: Yeah.
1: Used.
2: My name's DJ Jagger. I'm 6'2", and if I was a car, I'd be big and red.
1: Like the used?
2: For those listening, I opened my mouth largely.
0: We got Alone This Holiday, a little Christmas in July
2: the
0: special.
2: The best Christmas song.
0: By The Used. Any other thoughts? DJ Stuffy?

0: are your thoughts on Christmas in July?
1: I got a mic for this thing. It's cool, you know. Like, I like Christmas, and you know, July is pretty nice. So,
2: sure.
1: You know, those two together is usually a good combination.
3: Have you ever celebrated Christmas in July?
1: Yes, I have actually. I work at a summer camp.
2: So is Christmas in July like a thing people actually celebrate?
3: Like not.
0: It's not a national holiday.
3: People have like parties for it.
2: Okay.
0: Yeah.
3: Set date.
2: Well, do I get presents? Does Santa come?
0: We gotta have a talk.
1: Santa's
0: off
1: like
0: there.
1: On a break, though.
2: This song also features Kelly Osbourne.
1: Santa's
0: this song
1: like
0: features
1: World.
0: Santa Claus.
2: This song features
3: here
2: Santa.
3: It is, featuring Santa.
2: Wait.
3: Next on Air Break.
2: There's another song.
0: Live with Santa Claus.
1: Holy moly.
2: And there's another song after this that I thought was really funny to play after Alone This Holiday.
0: We got What's New Scooby-Doo coming up after Alone This Holiday. Listen, DJ Jagger has a few opinions, and we're just gonna indulge in those opinions real fast.
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0: Coming up right now, Alone This Holiday, Christmas in July specialty here in Under the Stars.

0: 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I got it right that time, folks. And thank you very much for tuning in with us on this Tuesday evening. Who am I joined alongside tonight?
1: I'm DJ Gizmo, and who are you?
0: I'm DJ Wobble. Woo, woo. I hope you're doing well. If everybody's doing well, I'm seeing what microphone you're on.
1: Oh, yeah. I'm on this one. Can you hear me?
0: Yay!
1: I'm DJ Gizmo. You're DJ Wobble. Woot woot. summary for anyone who's just tuning in.
0: Long story short. No, I'm kidding. But DJ Gizmo and I unfortunately have to sign off a tiny bit earlier tonight than we expected. Just some things out of our control, but it's gonna be all good. We still have the music going with you guys for another half hour. It's all good. And do our special friends want to say any messages before they sign off either? And then me and DJ Gizmo will sign off for real, for real.
2: Oh, what was that noise?
3: That was the mic. Do you want to go first?
2: Goodbye, everybody.
3: Bye, guys.
1: Okay. All right. Thanks. I have new music I'm playing right now. So we're flopping my new music block right now because we're leaving a little early.
0: But we shall listen to it.
1: But we have home. Don't go anywhere because I'm about to play two new songs I just added to our system.

0: system. It both just came out this month. Do I have Citizen First or the Menzingers?
1: You got Citizens with Citizen I Can See First. You From Here.
0: I Can See You From Here by Citizen. They just released July 8th, so a couple weeks ago, new single by them. Or did you turn my microphone off?
1: What happened? I just turned DJ Jagger's off.
0: Oh, good. As you should. Okay, good, good. But yeah, the third single from their upcoming album. The album comes out on August 7th, I believe.

0: New As It Is album, which we don't even have enough time to talk about tonight. Listen, that'll be next episode. Yes. I will have a lot to say about that.
1: That's big for a DJ Gizmo brand.
0: There's a lot. But what is this guy signaling over here?
2: Sorry, what's your problem? I heard albums. I did want to bring this up. Have you heard the new Loathe album yet?
0: No. What does that have to do with Under the Stars?
2: I just thought it'd be a good conversation.
1: You're going back on.
2: No.
0: I still need to listen to it. I know. I need to listen to it. But that. If you like that kind of music, stay tuned in after midnight because it goes back to the metal.
1: For WSU's sure.
0: WSU's 24/7. Even though we're leaving, the music keeps going. If you want to keep up with us, follow us on social media. WSU_UTS.
1: And you'll see our playlist on Spotify.
0: Yeah, we make playlists of all of our shows. So if you heard a song and you're like, "Oh, what was that?" You can check. We have it for you. We saved it all.
1: We got you guys.
0: And yeah, that's kind of all we got for you tonight, I feel like. But let us know if you like these two next songs, New Citizen and New Menzingers. I like both these tracks
1: a lot. I'm excited to tune in.
0: Very exciting. Lots of good new music coming out this past week. Had a lot of good releases, and there's a lot more coming out the next couple weeks. New Water Parks is this Friday. I can't wait for and
1: lots of new
0: exciting
1: music.
0: Stuff. So stay tuned. We'll have exciting stuff here for you. If anyone's tuned in right now besides our parents. And
1: my parents fell asleep an hour ago.
0: I know. My mom's there listening. I know my grandma's listening.
1: Thank
0: Appreciate
1: you.
0: Appreciate you. Love you.
1: Love you guys. And thank you for tuning in. Hope you have a fantastic rest of your night. That's all for us. We got plenty of great music coming up, though. And then again, at 12 o'clock, as DJ Gizmo said, it goes back to the main rotation of metal music. But we are together and we are signing off together, which means we both have to say the magic phrase on a count. Actually, I'm not even going to say on a count of three.
0: We got this. We don't need the count. We got this.
1: At once,
0: stay sad.

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0: 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You're scaring the dog.
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Now, we're celebrating the sound that built it. 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

vaccine. And on July 25th, Japanese Bodysuit Meetup. 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

Programming on WSAU has been made possible thanks to the New York City Tattoo and Arts Convention coming to the Terminal 5 on July 24th, 25th, and 26th, featuring live music, tattoo competitions, food trucks, and more. There will be two rooftop shows. On July 24th, Judge, Negative Approach, Bold, and Direct Order 82. On July 25th, live performances include Circle Jerks, Murphy's Law, No Idols, and

0: That's right. You're not dreaming. We're back. 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
2: National Weather Service investigates possible tornadoes in New Jersey. The current time is 9:49, and I'm Blair Yusko with 89.5 WSOU News Update. The National Weather Service will survey storm damage in New Jersey today to determine if tornadoes touch down in Stanhope and Parsippany Troy Hills. The Weather Service said it is reviewing a video posted on social media showing a funnel cloud that appeared to touch down by Topgolf on Route 46 at 2:45 yesterday afternoon. Also, there are reports of a funnel cloud that was spotted in Stanhope.

by Interstate 80 and Route 206. Strong winds brought down trees and branches in that area. Northern New Jersey got hit with intense rain and thunder yesterday as well. In other news, the owner of a New Jersey pizza shop is thrilled to pick up business by serving Team Spain after they won the World Cup on Sunday. The owners of Bagels by Jarrett says the soccer team's head chef contacted him to request 46 pizza pies for Sunday after the game at MetLife Stadium. Bagels by Jarrett also served Norway's soccer team a few weeks ago. As for traffic in the area, the inbound upper level of the George is experiencing nearly hour-long delays due to a disabled tractor trailer on the Cross Bronx Expressway. The inbound lower level is also dealing with around 30-minute delays due to that same disabled tractor trailer. The Lincoln and Holland tunnels are running okay. Today, Wednesday here in South Orange, we're looking at partly cloudy conditions with a high of 85 and a low of 62. Tomorrow, Thursday, we're looking at sunny conditions with a high of 81 and a low of 61. 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This has been your news update. I'm Blair Yusko, sending you back to the Loudest Rock.

My Own Summer by Deftones, one of the classics here on WSOU. My name is DJ Fry. I'll be here for the next 3 hours. But big news, this past Friday, Loathe dropped their new album, A Stranger to You. Oh my gosh, I've been waiting for this for a long time. It did not disappoint. Some real good stuff on there. I'm playing one of their new songs right now. This is called Fortress Down.

album, A Stranger to You. You should check out that album. I do not think there is a song on there that is less than a 9 out of 10. It is just, it's perfection. I know that our programming director, DJ Jagger, wrote a little article about how much he loves it. I think it's on our socials. It's on wsou.net/news, I'm pretty sure. Wonderful stuff. Having it on repeat ever since it came out. Should check it out. Anyways, coming up next, we have some new music from Anthrax called The Edge of Perfection. Then after that, we've got some Gojira and Currents.

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1: Oh! Not from Springfield, but from the campus of Seton Hall University. 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
2: New York and
1: news update.
2: We have some of the most expensive movie tickets. 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New York and New Jersey have some of the most expensive movie ticket prices. An analysis from CableTV.com shows the average movie ticket costs $16.30 across the nation. New York has got that beat with an average ticket price at $25.24. Taking a date and getting a snack will ring in at just under $74. Those heading to theaters in Jersey spend an average of $18.49 on a ticket, but add on a date, two drinks, and a large popcorn, it'll cost just under $60. Meantime, Arizona has the lowest average ticket price at $12.73. Switching over to the world of sports and on the diamond last night, the Mets earned their series against the Brewers after picking up a 4-0 victory in Milwaukee. Zach Thornton earned his first win after striking out two batters over six scoreless innings. Jared Young and Luis Robert Jr. each went deep with a solo homer. New York has won two of its last three games. Brandon Sproat was tagged with the loss after following two runs on four hits and four walks. Milwaukee was looking for its fifth straight win. As for traffic in the area, the inbound upper level of the George is still experiencing roughly hour-long delays due to that same disabled tractor trailer on the Cross Bronx Expressway, while the lower level is also feeling the impact of that tractor trailer being disabled, currently dealing with around 30-minute delays. The Lincoln and Holland tunnels are running fine as we reach mid-morning. Today, Wednesday, here in South Orange, we're looking at partly cloudy conditions with a high of 85 and a low of 62. Tomorrow, Thursday, we're looking at sunny conditions with a high of 81 and a low of 61. 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This has been your news update. I'm Blair Yusko, sending you back to the Loudest Rock.
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More info available online and socials at Live Nation. Coming up next, we have a listener request from Chris from Bridgewater for Mystery by Turnstile. Then after that, we have some new music from Boundaries called May This Pain Never Leave. Then after that, we've got Brain Dead by Architects. Keep it here, 89.5.

Mistakes Like Fractures by Knocked Loose here on WSOU. 2026 marks 40 years of WSOU spinning the loudest rock. 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Coming up next, I have the title track off of Metallica's Ride the Lightning, which celebrates its album anniversary this month. Pretty cool stuff. Then after that, we have some new music from Periphery called Everyone Dies Alone and Epitaph by Make Them Suffer.

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1: World Cup has big economic impact in New York, New Jersey region. The current time is 10:52, and I'm Blair Yusko with your 89.5 WSOU news update. Soccer fans are flying out of New Jersey and New York after a thrilling World Cup final where they saw Spain beat Argentina 1-0 on Sunday. The New York, New Jersey host committee is touring the tournament as an economic success. The committee says there were sellouts for all 8 matches, including a 64,000 tickets sold. The committee says data shows more than $2 billion of economic impact and $200 million in tax revenue through the first 5 games, with numbers not yet in for the last 3 matches. In other news, there's a new law in New Jersey that bans rent-setting software that officials say has led to higher inflated rent prices. Governor Mikey Sherrill signed the FAIR Act today, which bans landlords and software companies from using non-public competitor information to coordinate rental pricing. Sherrill says this has led to higher rents and reduced competition in the Garden State and allows landlords to work together against tenants. The new law is a part of Sherrill's push to make housing more affordable in New Jersey. As for traffic in the area, the delays on the inbound upper level of the George have reached nearly 75 minutes due to that disabled tractor trailer on the Cross Bronx Expressway, while the lower level is now dealing with upwards to 45-minute delays. The Lincoln and Holland tunnels are dealing with normal traffic flow this morning. Today, Wednesday, here in South Orange, we're looking at partly cloudy conditions with a high of 85 and a low of 62. Tomorrow, Thursday, we're looking at sunny conditions with a high of 81 and a low of 61. 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This has been your news update. I'm Blair Yusko, sending you back to Loudest Rock.
2: Thank you for that news update, Blair. Programming on WSOU has been made possible thanks to the New York Yankees. Old Timers Day is Saturday, August 8th at Yankee Stadium as the Yankees take on the Atlanta Braves at 3:05 p.m. More information and tickets are available at yankees.com/tickets. 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

0: like, you can say what you want about Maiden, but when it comes to making videos, they don't screw around.
1: Yeah, yeah. 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
1: Yeah, yeah. If we find anything else cool,

Aces High by Iron Maiden, one of the classics here on WSOU. Coming up next, we've got some new music from Converge called I Won't Let You Go. And then after that, we've got Avenged Sevenfold, Linkin Park, and Fit for a King. Keep it here, 89.5.

A listener just called in for a very special request. If you didn't know, today marks 1 year since Ozzy Osbourne died. So, of course, it is very fitting to play one of his songs. This is Believer.

The 2010s saw even more subgenres of metal spring up on WSOU alongside the classics, with the rise of deathcore, bands experimenting with black metal, and the beginnings of a hardcore renaissance. Here's a song from 2013.

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1: Southern New Jersey School District axes sports. 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A New Jersey school district is axing a lot of sports because of budget problems. The Robbinsville Township School District in Mercer County has given the okay for eliminating all junior varsity sports at the middle school, which will impact more than 200 students. It's also cutting swimming and golf at the high school, as well as several coaches and full-time staff positions. All the moves save $2.5 million. Switching over to the world of sports and on the diamond, Tuesday's game between the Yankees and Pirates was postponed due to the forecast of sustained inclement weather in the Bronx. The game will be made up as the second part of a split doubleheader today. First pitch for the first game has been moved up to 1:05 p.m. Eastern, and the second game will begin at 7:05 p.m. Eastern. New York is looking to extend its winning streak to 3 games. Pittsburgh hopes to bounce back from dropping the series opener on Monday. As for traffic in the area, the inbound upper level and lower level of the George Washington Bridge is completely backed up, both dealing with 75 to 90 minute delays due to an accident on the Cross Bronx Expressway, which includes an overturned tractor trailer. The Lincoln Tunnel is running fine, but the Holland is dealing with around 5 to 10 minute delays as we approach the afternoon. Today, Wednesday, here in South Orange, we're looking at partly cloudy conditions with a high of 85 and a low of 62. Tomorrow, Thursday, we're looking at sunny conditions with a high of 81 and a low of 61. 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This has been your news update. I'm Blair Yusko, sending you back to the Loudest Rock.
2: Thank you for that news update, Blair. Coming up next, we have a listener request for Russian Grizzly in America by Slaughter to Prevail. Then after that, we've got some Linkin Park and Fit for a King.

Programming on WSAU has been made possible thanks to the New York City Tattoo and Arts Convention, coming to the Terminal 5 on July 24th, 25th, and 26th, featuring live music, tattoo competitions, food trucks, and more. 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

Construct by Seven Dust, some new music here on WSOU. And I know I spoke about Loathe before, but if you didn't know, if you didn't listen to the album yet, their new album, A Stranger to You, which came out on Friday, awesome album, go listen to it. But if you didn't know, Ollie Appleyard from Static Dress actually featured on one of their songs, Block of Flats. And when I heard it, I was blown away. I was really hoping that was the song that we were going to be playing a whole lot here at the station. No, I have no problem with Fortress Down, but Block of Flats just hit me completely differently. Ollie Appleyard is just crazy on that song. And his band Static Dress also made a really good album, Injury Episode, which came out, I think, a couple months ago at this point, maybe a month ago. Yeah, I'm playing Nostalgia Kills from that album. That's going to be next. Love that song. Then after that, I've got Eyeless by Slipknot and Death Roll by Wage War.

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1: New rules now in effect in New Jersey regulating electric bikes. The current time is 11:48, and I'm Blair Yusko with your 89.5 WSOU News Update. A new set of laws are now in effect across the Garden State aimed at electric bikes. Under the new rules that went into effect on Sunday, those under the age of 15 can no longer use e-bikes. Drivers will need a special license or a standard driver's license to operate the vehicles. Helmets are legally required, and bikes need to be registered with the MVC. However, registration fees will be waived until January of 2027. Lawmakers hope that these regulations will increase general safety on New Jersey roads. In other news, New Jersey is removing thousands of ineligible voters from voter rolls after a motor vehicle commission software error allowed them to register to vote. Cheryl says 6,600 people indicated they were not U.S. citizens between June of 2023 and June of 2024 when at the MVC office getting a license or ID. However, Cheryl says the system automatically registered them to vote anyway. Hundreds of them ended up voting. Cheryl says she has just recently learned of the software error last week. The vendor responsible for the software error is being replaced. As for traffic in the area, the inbound upper and lower level of the George Washington Bridge continues to face massive delays that are lasting upwards to 90 minutes due to the overturned tractor trailer and crash on the Cross Bronx Expressway. The Lincoln Tunnel is running okay as we reach the early parts of the afternoon, but the Holland Tunnel is dealing with around 10 to 15 minute delays as we approach noon. Today, Wednesday, here in South Orange, we're looking at partly cloudy conditions with a high of 85 and a low of 62. Tomorrow, Thursday, we're looking at sunny conditions with a high of 81 and a low of 61. 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This has been your news update. I'm Blair Yusko, sending you back to the Lattice Rock.
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I'm a little surprised they're advertising that in July, but I guess it makes a little bit of sense. Anyways, coming up next, we have some new music by 156 Silence called No Arms. So then after that, Afraid of the Dark by Motionless in White.

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I think I was here when I heard the news. It was very sad stuff. Anyways, coming up next, we have some new music by A Perfect Circle called Starless. Then after that, some Killswitch Engage and Poppy.

Hi there. This is Adam D. from Killswitch Engage. 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

Partners in Crime by Social Distortion. Some new music here on WSOU. Coming up next, I'm going to play some The Plot in You. And they released their new album 2 weeks ago, which is a weird thing to say, because they kind of drip-fed their entire album over the past 2 years. Like, Divide came out in January of 2024, which is super weird. But, you know, they compiled it, and they released their whole album. 10 out of 10, no notes. Really good stuff. This album of the year for me is going to be really difficult. The Plot in You, Loathe, Static Dress. It's going to be a tough choice to make when time eventually comes. But yeah, coming up next, I've got Divide by The Plot in You. Then after that, I've got Machine Head and Guilt Trip.

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Mm-hmm.

I'm signing off. It's DJ Fry. It's been fun. 3 hours, as usual. I've left you off with some good stuff. Coming up next, we've got some Landmarks, Knocked Loose, North Lane, and of course, a double shot of Polaris. Keep it here, 89.5.

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0: Some people just have the gym. Some people have fishing. Some people have golf. For me, that's my serenity, is being on the stage screaming my head off. For whatever reason, I don't know why.
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Since 1986, WSRU has been more than a radio station. It's been a home for metal. Now, we're celebrating the sound that built it. We're bringing back the music that defined generations, including bands you haven't heard on WSRU in years, alongside alumni and artists who make it happen, all year long, on air, on socials, and at our shows. 40 years of history, replayed, reawakened, WSRU 89.5 FM. 40 years of bringing metal to New York, New Jersey, and worldwide.

Oh yeah, all that stuff. You know, like that's the thing, is like, I'm sure that anybody that has been in the game for this long will be able to remember those early times when the song comes on the radio and you're looking at each other. It's like, we made it. We made it, dude. Hey, it's Morgan from Seven Dust, and you're listening to WSOU.

I'm Matt Young. I worked at WSOU 1989 to 1993. Couldn't have asked for more from my college experience. Gave me the opportunity to come out of my shell and take the world of the radio station. Still have it on my presets in my car. Still a fan of what those guys are doing and supportive in any way I can be. Credit my time at WSOU with giving me my start in the business. This was a great time in our lives, and I'm glad you guys are commemorating. Congratulations on 40 years. Let's do this again in 10 years when you can say 50 years of heavy metal.

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Thank you for all the great years of hard rock and metal, whether it's Prong, Quicksand, or H2O, and anything in between. It's been a long, great ride with USOU.

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And there will be tattooing in real time.

I'm Matt Young. I worked at WSOU 1989 to 1993. Because WSOU has been around so long, they had almost commercial wattage. So the wattage for that radio station was almost as much as the big radio stations in New York City. So all of the folks in New York City could listen to our show. And all the folks at the record labels did listen to our show. We played all the music that wasn't getting played on the regular radio. So ended up meeting a lot of the folks who worked at different record labels throughout the 4 years there, doing interviews with artists, bringing artists down, and then interning for record labels, which led to a career in the music business, which we're still doing this many years later.

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I'm Matt Young. I worked at WSOU 1989 to 1993. Because WSOU has been around so long, they had almost commercial wattage. So the wattage for that radio station was almost as much as the big radio stations in New York City. So all of the folks in New York City could listen to our show. And all the folks at the record labels did listen to our show. We played all the music that wasn't getting played on the regular radio. So ended up meeting a lot of the folks who worked at different record labels throughout the 4 years there, doing interviews with artists, bringing artists down, and then interning for record labels, which led to a career in the music business, which we're still doing this many years later.

0: For 40 years, WSOU has brought you the loudest rock in all of New Jersey. 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
1: Greetings, this is Robert Shaw, a.k.a. the ROB, and I was a WSOU DJ from the fall of 93 until the fall of 1995. The best show I ever saw while working at the station was Queensryche at the Garden State Arts Center, because I got to sit on stage for a song, which was a real blast. The most memorable moment by far at the station was meeting Lemmy of Motorhead, and the best interview was Bruce Dickinson of Iron Maiden. Happy 40th anniversary, WSOU, and here's to 40 more.

0: can you turn that down? You're scaring the dog.
1: No, I'm not. 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

Bomb track by Rage Against Machines here on 89.5 WSOU. My name's DJ Griffin, taking you guys out of the automated shifts into a real shift. We got some new music by Converge coming up for you guys. I got Won't Let You Go from their new album, Hum of Hurt, the second album they released this year. Absolutely absurd that they decided to do two albums in a year. I think that's a hilarious decision. So we got some Converge, and we got a Knocked Loose double shot with Deep in the Willow, and then Hive Mind coming up for you guys hear from me next. 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

Hive Mind by Noctiluce here on 89.5 WSOU. Up next, we have some brand new Boundaries. They released their record on Friday. I absolutely love the record. I've listened to it too much. I think my AirBuds showed that I listened to over 1,000 minutes of Boundaries last week. So that's only on Spotify. I was listening to their listening live stream the day before a bunch while at work. It just absolutely fantastic. I love the new record. It's phenomenal. I hope we can get some music from the record onto the station. But we got one of the singles. We got Made This Pain, Never Leave, the third track off their record, and the last single they released. Very, very good song. And then followed up, we got some of their influence bands that the guitar player said on the Garza podcast. We got Counterparts and we got some Misery Signals for you guys. So Made This Pain, Never Leave by Boundaries, new song, new record. Got to talk to the drummer. I should probably mention that. Interview coming soon on the YouTube channel. Make sure you guys are keeping your eyes open. Then some Counterparts and some Misery Six for you guys here on 89.5 WSOU.

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Up next, I got some brand new music. I don't know how tapped in you guys are into new music, but as the editor of New Music Monday, I am constantly aware of what new music is coming out. This next song came out today. We got some new Pain of Truth with their track Unforgiven. Don't know if it's announced yet, but they have an album coming out soon, so make sure to stay in tune. I'm not going to say the date just in case it's not announced, but Pain of Truth, new song. Haven't listened to it yet. This will be the first time I'm listening to it. Hopefully it's the same for you guys. Then after that, we got some Hatebreed here on The Loudest Rock.

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I brought you My Soul by Dying Wish here on 89.5 WSOU. Dying Wish is a band I would really like to see again. I saw them when they were on tour with Spirit Box and Loathe. I think that was 2 years ago at this point. I don't remember exactly. I think it was either 2 years or 1 year. But it was a very fun show. I saw them at the Wellmont Theater. Very, very fun. Up next, I got a bit of a gent progressive block. We got some Spirit Box in here. We got some Invent. We got some Veil Maya. We got some Periphery with their track Scarlet right up next. They are celebrating a album anniversary of P2. So I figured to play some Scarlet. P2 is my favorite Periphery album. I think it is the best Periphery album. I am willing to fight the argument only for P4. P4 is my second favorite. But I got a whole list of like how I would rank Periphery albums, because I think they are all good, but I have my favorites. So we got Scarlet, then we got some Mikasa by Veil Maya here for you guys on the Lattice Rock.

What up? This is Ant Money from E-Town Concrete. 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

Holy Wars and the Punishment Due by Megadeth here on 89.5 WSOU. My name's DJ Griffin. We're in the second hour of my shift. I'm here for a little bit longer. You guys have me all for the rest of the night. Up next, we have some new Bring Me the Horizon with their track Dehumanized. So I figured I'd make a bit of a deathcore block. We got Dehumanized, then we got some No Pity for a Coward, then we got some Whitechapel here on The Loudest Rock.

aughts on WSAU ushered in the new wave of American heavy metal, the explosion of metalcore, and the slow end of the nu metal era. Here's one from 2008.

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1: I'm Maggie Fournier here with your 89.5 news update. In Garden State news, the National Weather Service is confirming that two tornadoes touched down in North Jersey yesterday. National Weather Service tornado experts are on the scene in Stanhope and Parsippany Troy Hills to determine the strength of those twisters. They were sighted on I-80 and Route 206 Tuesday afternoon. Trees were uprooted and hurled onto the highway with a lot of cars pinned underneath, but there have been no reports of injuries. The National Weather Service will assign ratings to the two twisters. In more national news, Tropical Storm Bertha Center has made landfall in Louisiana. According to the National Hurricane Center, the storm is packing 45-mile-an-hour winds. Bertha is around 40 miles east of New Orleans. A tropical storm warning is in effect for the Florida-Alabama border to Morgan City in New Orleans. Bertha is expected to dump 1 to 4 inches of rain along the coast from northern Florida to southern Texas. Forecasters are warning of flooding, storm surge, and rip currents along the coast. And now onto traffic. The George Washington Bridge inbound is doing okay, and the outbound is experiencing heavy delays. The Lincoln Tunnel inbound and outbound are both delayed up to 40 minutes. The Holland Tunnel inbound is doing okay from the turnpike and is delayed 15 minutes from routes 1 and 9, and the outbound is delayed 30 to 40 minutes. Tonight's weather is a low of 61 degrees and cloudy. The rest of the week should be in the low 80s. Reporting for WSOU News, I'm Maggie Fournier.

The way things should end by Torn Open here on 89.5 WSOU. They're a band we used to play a bunch when that song came out. We haven't really played them on regular rotation too much. We played them a lot on Street Patrol. They are on tour with Heavy Hitter. They'll be playing at the Woodshop on Saturday the 25th. I'm getting my dates correct. I'm a huge fan of the band. I'm also friends with the band. Very, very, very cool people. Very amazing people. I love their music so much. I'm so happy that they are on tour with these big bands now. And they are just, if you guys subscribe to the Revolver magazine, there's a Revolver magazine with them in it. So it's very, very awesome. Figured I'd just play them on regular rotation whenever I want at this point. So we got some Heavy Hitter up next because they, you know, the show together. Make sure you guys, if you like the music, go see them at the Woodshop. I love the Woodshop. Very, very fun place. So we got some Heavy Hitter, then followed up with some new Loathe with Fortress Down here on 89.5 WSOU.

Snot by Snot here on The Loudest Rock. Coming up next, we have some new music by The Living Weapon. We got The Leaving Process. I really hope that if we're making new Living Weapon, that we're getting new Vane soon, because

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2: Evening, I'm Maggie Fournier, here with your 89.5 News Update. Garden State News, a Newark man is headed to prison after being convicted of murder. Prosecutors say that 34-year-old Waddy Brown was convicted of first-degree murder following 3 hours of jury deliberations. Witnesses testified Brown got into a fight with 20-year-old Keon Alston before firing half a dozen shots and striking Alston in the back. Alston died as a result of his injuries. Brown faces a potential of 30 years to life in prison when he's sentenced in December. In more national news, officials say that the confirmed number of cyclosporiasis cases linked to an ongoing outbreak could be higher than 11,000. CDC provided a recent update announcing that over 4,000 cases have been linked to the outbreak across 41 states. According to officials, the outbreak investigation has been predominantly linked to, quote, at least 5 states, Indiana, Michigan, Ohio, West Virginia, and Kentucky. Other states, such as North Carolina and Kansas, have also seen a spike in recent cases. Cyclosporiasis cases are typically reported between May and August each year, but it is usually only a handful or a few dozen. Now onto traffic. The George Washington Bridge inbound is doing okay, and the outbound is experiencing heavy delays. The Lincoln Tunnel inbound and outbound are both delayed up to 30 minutes. The Holland Tunnel inbound is doing okay from the turnpike, but is delayed 15 minutes from routes 1 and 9. And the outbound is delayed 30 to 40 minutes. Tonight's weather is a low of 61 degrees and cloudy. The rest of the week should be in the low 80s. Reporting for WSOU News, I'm Maggie Fournier.
3: Thank you so much, Maggie. Up next, we have some brand new music by Hatebreed. We got Kill Count Increase. Then we got some boundaries for you guys here on The Lattice Rock.

Tuesdays I wish I never met you. Because then I could sleep at night. I didn't have to walk around with knowledge that there was someone like you out there.

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Spit It Out by Slipknot here on 89.5 WSOU. My name's DJ Griffin. I got you guys for another 2 hours. I got a fun little block queued up. I got Perfect Circle with their new track Starless, followed by some Tool. Then I got some Dream Theater here for you guys. So make sure you guys are staying tuned. We got some more fun music to come right after that on The Loudest Rock.

celebrating 40 long years as New York and New Jersey's loudest rock. 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
1: Good evening, I'm Maggie Fournier here with your 89.5 news update. In Garden State News, New Jersey-based Rising Pharma Holdings is recalling four lots of 5 milligrams of cetirizine hydrochloride tablets. The medication, which is used to treat seasonal allergies and hives, may have been cross-contaminated with ranitidine, which treats heartburn, acid indigestion, and soured stomach. Rising Pharma says customers who have a sensitivity to ranitidine and take the cetirizine hydrochloride tablets may suffer anaphylaxis, which can be life-threatening. The product was sold nationwide to wholesalers and stores. The company is advising anyone who's experienced problems after taking the drug to contact their doctor or healthcare provider. In more national news, the House has passed a short-term bill that would put off the debate until after the November elections over government funding. A continuing resolution was passed Tuesday that would keep the government funded until early December. The bill comes just days before lawmakers are set to leave Washington for the August recess. Government funding was set to run out on September 30th. And now to traffic. The George Washington Bridge inbound upper level is delayed 10 to 15 minutes, and the lower level is delayed 5 to 10 minutes. The outbound is experiencing heavy delays. Lincoln Tunnel inbound is delayed 20 minutes, and the outbound is delayed up to 40 minutes. The Holland Tunnel inbound is delayed 15 minutes from the turnpike, and is delayed 30 minutes from routes 1 and 9. The outbound is delayed 30 to 40 minutes. Tonight's weather is a low of 61 degrees and cloudy. The rest of the week should be in the low 80s. Reporting for WSOU News, I'm Maggie Fournier.
2: Thank you so much, Maggie. Up next, we have some Subhuman by Periphery, new music. Then we got followed that with some Animals as Leaders. If you guys don't know, one of the guitar players from Periphery originally was in Animals as Leaders when they wrote this song and decided just to not stick with the band and made Periphery. So very, very cool. I got these two songs up next for you guys. Stay tuned.

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Up next, we have some new Living Weapon, followed by some Vane FM. Figured I'd play these two bands back to back. It'd be pretty, pretty fun. And then followed by that, we got some Glassjaw here on The Loudest Rock for you guys. Stay tuned.

0: Good evening, I'm Maggie Fournier here with your 89.5 News Update. In Garden State News, a Neptune property owner is facing animal cruelty charges after investigators say they found several kittens and dogs in deplorable conditions. News 12 New Jersey reports the Monmouth County SPCA says an anonymous tip led them to the property where they found 8 kittens suffering from upper respiratory infections. SPCA officials also say 2 pit bulls were found in an overgrown pen living without access to food or water, and a dead pit bull that showed signs of neglect was found in the garbage can. The MCSPCA took in the 10 animals where they received medical treatment, but are asking for donations as they are already at capacity. In more national news, measles cases in the U.S. are hitting the highest number recorded in more than 3 decades. According to Johns Hopkins University's measles trackers, there have been 2,295 reported measles cases this year, just surpassing 225's total of 2,289. The U.S. officially eliminated measles in 2000, but measles transmission has persisted for more than 1 year, bringing the nation's elimination status into question. And now on to traffic. The George Washington Bridge inbound is doing okay, and the outbound is experiencing heavy delays. The Lincoln Tunnel inbound is doing okay, but the outbound is delayed 20 minutes. The Holland Tunnel inbound is delayed 15 minutes from the turnpike and is delayed 30 minutes from routes 1 and 9, and the outbound is delayed 20 to 30 minutes. Tonight's weather is a low of 61 degrees and cloudy. The rest of the week should be in the low 80s. Reporting for WSOU News, I'm Maggie Fournier.
1: Thank you so much, Maggie. Up next, we have some new Mastodon with Snakes for Dinner, followed by some new Boundaries with Only Endless. Stay tuned for the

Bark at the Moon by Ozzy Osbourne here on 89.5 WSOU. 1 year ago today, Ozzy Osbourne passed away, and I was also DJing when that happened. That was a very crazy day for me, and seeing that, like, I didn't remember the exact day, but waking up and seeing the post that it was 1 year was like, oh my goodness, this is a crazy coincidence that I'm DJing on the anniversary as well. I thought it was kind of crazy, but nonetheless, I got some new music. I got some Dehumanized by Bring Me the Horizon for you guys, followed by some new Distant. They got an album coming out in November, so make sure you guys are staying tuned for more music. It's the last hour of my shift. I'm very excited to play the rest of this music. Here we go.

0: 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If only there's a way we knew.
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3: Good evening, I'm Maggie Fournier here with your 89.5 news update. In Garden State News, NJ Transit says it set a ridership record during the FIFA World Cup. Statistics released earlier today show NJ Transit moved over 370,000 passengers through the eight matches. That's the largest volume of event-related passengers to and from MetLife Stadium in the shortest concentrated period of time. The agency is comparing it to eight Super Bowls within a 39-day period. NJ Transit is also giving itself a pat on the back for the operational efficiency and security coordination. In more national news, new photos of Mars' surface are available thanks to NASA's Psyche spacecraft. NASA took the opportunity to grab photos of Mars' surface as Psyche used the planet's gravity to pick up speed and tilt its trajectory on journey towards a metal-rich asteroid. The images show a rugged stretch of the planet's southern highlands, and it allowed the team to spot Mars' two small moons, Phobos and Deimos, from a long distance. The flyby also served as a full instrument check, and now the spacecraft is aimed at the asteroid belt between Mars and Jupiter. And now onto traffic. The George Washington Bridge inbound is doing okay, and the outbound is experiencing heavy delays. The Lincoln Tunnel inbound is doing okay, but the outbound is delayed 20 minutes. The Holland Tunnel inbound is delayed 15 minutes from the turnpike and is delayed 30 minutes from routes 1 and 9. The outbound is delayed 20 to 30 minutes. Tonight's weather is a low of 61 degrees and cloudy. The rest of the week should be in the low 80s. Reporting for WSOU News, I'm Maggie Fournier.
4: Thank you so much, Maggie. Up next, we have some new boundaries with May, This Pain and Never Leave. Funny enough, the song before that was Death Can Take Me by Lorna Shore. I was crowd killed by the bassist of Lorna Shore at a Boundaries concert. It was very, very funny. I got to talk about that when we had Moak and Austin in here. It was very funny. And I talked about it with Tim from Boundaries, which is an interview that should be going up sometime soon. Just got to edit it down and send it over. We talked a lot about the new record, a bunch of fun things. I'm very excited for you guys to hear this. So we got some Boundaries followed by some Make Them Suffer, because there's a Make Them Suffer feature on the new Boundaries record. And I'm going to stop talking because you guys just want to hear some music. So here we go. May This Pain Never Leave on The Lattice Rock.

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1: Good evening. I'm Maggie Fournier here with your 89.5 News Update. In Garden State news, a South Jersey cop is being called a hero for helping to deliver a baby outside of Berlin Wawa. Patrolman Dominic Watson was conducting a routine traffic stop nearby when a dispatcher with the Berlin Borough Police Department directed him to the convenience store for a woman in active labor. Officer Hodson is downplaying his role, saying the newborn had already arrived on the back seat of the car when he got there. He wiped fluids away from the nose and mouth and made sure that the baby was breathing. Hodson called Taylor Durham and her husband Phil the real heroes, and his department later sent a gift basket with baby supplies and a police onesie to the happy parents. In more national news, former Venezuelan President Nicolas Maduro and his wife's trial is set to begin on June 1st of next year. The couple appeared in court in New York City today. Maduro and Celia Flores face charges of narco-terrorism and drug trafficking. He was removed from power in January and brought to New York. He has proclaimed his innocence and says he is still president of Venezuela. And now into traffic. The George Washington Bridge inbound is doing okay, but the outbound is experiencing heavy delays. The Lincoln Tunnel inbound and outbound are both doing okay. The Holland Tunnel inbound is doing okay from the Turnpike and Routes 1 and 9, but the outbound is delayed 15 to 20 minutes. Tonight's weather is a low of 61 degrees and cloudy. The rest of the week should be in the low 80s. Reporting for WSOU News, I'm Maggie Corner.
2: Thank you so much, Maggie. And guys, it's time for the usual sign-off. We got Orthodox, and then we got some boundaries for you guys. They just announced a show over in Connecticut, which I think I'm taking that drive up to go to. It's a free show for, and all you gotta do is just donate kid supplies. It's Boundaries, Orthodox, and someone I know is in one of the bands that are opening in Slamwich. So I saw that lineup. I'm like, oh, I'm already there. Like, I'm planning the trip as we speak right now. So we got Blend In with the Week, followed by the usual Boundaries Double Shot. Stay tuned for Street Patrol.

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